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Coming in at number 5 is Teddy Swims with Mr. Know-It-All.

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Top 8 at 8, and special thanks to all of tonight's guest DJs. We have reached the top. This is the hottest song in the triad tonight. 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

going to be a great night of stand-up comedy, and it's coming up soon. Jared and Katie's Three Girls, One Mic Comedy Night. 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

SNL announcing details on the first four shows of the upcoming season. 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

107.5 KZL playing at least 25 in a row. So I know it is pumpkin spice season. I get that it's September, but still, it does seem kind of weird to be drinking pumpkin spice when it's still 90 outside. Here's Malcolm Todd.

Were you banned from watching any show when you were a kid? If so, Jared and Katie want to know. We'll talk about that tomorrow morning, 7:35, with Jared and Katie in the morning, 107.5 KZL.

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Olivia Rodrigo's Sold Out Unraveled tour starts in just a couple of weeks. She'll be here October 7th and 8th. 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
13: The death of Micah Miller. This is a case that has captured national attention, and it is back in the spotlight because of a new Netflix docuseries. It's called Death of the Pastor's Wife, and it takes a deeper look at the final years of Micah's life and the troubled marriage that her family and friends say she was desperately trying to escape. Micah was found dead from a self-inflicted gunshot wound in a North Carolina state park in April of 2024. This was just 2 days after her husband, Pastor John Paul J.P. Miller, was reportedly served with divorce papers. Now, investigators ruled her death a suicide. J.P. Miller has never been charged with causing her death, but he is facing a federal trial. That's because prosecutors accused Miller of cyberstalking Micah, allegedly tracking her movements, bombarding her with messages, posting an intimate photo of her without her consent. They also accuse him of lying to federal investigators about some of that conduct. Now, Miller has pleaded not guilty to the charges.
14: We do have the attorney from the documentary, The Death of a Pastor's Wife. Her name is Regina Ward. You have seen her from the documentary. She was Micah Miller's attorney. Good morning, Regina. Thank you for joining us.
15: Hello and good morning. Thank you so much for the invite. How are you all doing today?
14: We're doing great. We got to ask you, I mean, we're obsessed. This whole case has totally, we feel gripped by the documentary. We want to know, you were her attorney. What did Micah tell you in the days leading up to her death?
15: Yeah, well, the primary thing was

0: She was just ready to be done with John Paul Miller. She was over it. She had, as usual, when people live in, you know, abusive situations and they're married, usually, or they have children, it takes them a little while to get to that final place where they have that final decision to move forward. And she had reached that place. She was confident in her decision. She was happy about it, that she was looking forward to her future. She had future plans. You know, she had gotten back together and her circle of friends and her family, and she had all of that support, and she had a place to live that was separate from him. She had a car that he could no longer manipulate and use it to, you know, harass and control her. And she had a new job, so she was not under the financial thumb of him anymore, and she was in great spirits. Now, of course, anybody going through a divorce is going to have what I call situational depression. It's just sadness.
1: Don't I know it? Regina, I've been divorced twice. It's the worst.
2: Regina, he knows. He's aware.
3: Yeah. Regina, did she ever come across? I know she came across depressed, but did you ever get any vibe that she was suicidal?
0: Not at all, not in the least bit, because all of those things demonstrate to me, you know, when usually if people are suicidal, I mean, I know that can be secretly held to some degree, but usually you pick up on vibes. And Micah was a bright, shining light. She talked about the future. She wanted to start her mission to build schools in Africa for the underprivileged children there that were not getting educated. She told me that was her calling, that she felt it, that she'd finally found her purpose in life, which was obviously still closely akin to what her real purpose was, of serving God. And that's what her whole life was about. That's what meant everything to her. And so she was very excited to get going, moving on into that direction and putting Mr. Miller behind her.
2: Well, and we're speaking, if you're just joining us, we're speaking with Regina Ward, who is the attorney that you see in the documentary, The Death of a Pastor's Wife, and happens to still be Micah Miller. Like, you're going to continue to fight for her. But one of the things we see, Regina, in the documentary is that John Paul Miller contacted you himself. How many times did he contact you, and what was he, like, was he trying to manipulate you? You think?
0: 100% he was trying to manipulate me, but he dialed the wrong number to get that on the other end.
1: No, we heard your response on the documentary. I'm like, oh, Regina
2: She's not playing.
1: So what was what is your impression of him when he was trying to talk to you and since then?
0: Well, yeah, so to, you know, sort of the backstory of just a small version of it is he called my office before we even opened and was leaving messages. I need Regina Moore to call me, blah, blah, blah, you know. And said, my receptionist was like, are you going to call, you want to, I said, just put him in the system. I'm not calling him. I don't have anything to say to him. You know, I actually had a lot to say to him, but I was like, I don't have any duty to talk to him. He's not my client, that sort of a thing. And plus, I was just like, mm-hmm. And so as soon as the 9-9 bell hit, there he comes calling again, called a couple of times, and my receptionist was like, what do you want me to do? I said, just take the message and, you know, leave it at that. So I think it was about the third or fourth time when he called, and I said, she's like, are you ever going to take, and she's like out of her mind. She's like, I don't want to do this anymore. So I was like, yeah. So when he calls next time, if he calls again, I'll take the call. Of course, we all busted out laughing because we knew it wasn't going to be long before he'd call again. And so he did, but I was getting prepared for that. Number one, I wanted to make sure he understood that I was going to control when he was going to speak to me. Mm-hmm. I'll take your call when I'm ready for it. This creates boundaries to the coercive control abuser, and it's really important to do that. And so I was like, okay, it's going to be on my terms. And also I wanted to get set up with my recorder. And I had my paralegal come in and sit with me whenever I picked up that call. So I just wanted to get ready for that because I really didn't know, you know, it was so fast, everything had happened. That was like on Monday, you know, after the Micah had passed. And the primary reason I did that recording is because, you know, he likes to spin the narrative and just go on all out there with all of this BS mess. And I thought, you know, you know, he's just dumb enough to tell me something that might be interesting to the FBI. So I just didn't want to miss opportunity to capture that, because at that point, if I didn't, it would have been a he said, she said thing. And I know how that stuff works.
2: Regina. He called you that fast. He called her that fast. Like, yeah. She passes away, and one of his first thoughts is, go do my sermon the next day, and then get on the horn with her attorney.
1: With her attorney, which is like so inappropriate.
0: Got to get the lawyer on the line.
3: Yeah. Regina, I want to ask you something. This is important. And I mean, a lot of, I'm just going to say allegedly, just in case I've been advised by.
0: Sure.
1: Regina, we do have our official attorney, Lisa Lanier, who just happened to be in studio with us today.
0: So nice. Hi.
4: Hey, Regina. Nice to meet you.
1: Yeah. So,
0: you too. Thank you.
1: We got two good legal minds here at the same time. All right. Go ahead, Jason.
3: I'm just curious. Two questions, but it's all in one. One, do you think that JP had something to do with her death, like actually possibly maybe did it or not, allegedly? And then also, if that's the case, when I read about the police, and it wasn't really in the documentary the way if you research it, the police seem to have ironclad evidence that he was not there and not able to murder her. Now, there might be a secondary person, but what is your thoughts on that?
0: Well, first of all, you ought to show me that ironclad alibi, because I didn't see it. All I saw was the tag camera thing that showed his truck, which has blacked out dark tint. You can't even see how many people were in there or if anybody's even in there. So there's nothing for him in that car. It's just his car. And don't forget, he's got really good friends who are minions who run around and do all of his little dirty deeds. Mm-hmm. So I don't know who was driving that car. He claims he was at some soccer tournament down in Charleston. Well, I don't think he produced. I never saw where he keeps the binder, baby. He keeps all of his receipts and everything. Proof everywhere. It's proof of everything that has to do with Micah, but where's the daggone proof about him? Where's your gas receipt? Well, where's your hotel receipt?
2: Good
0: where's
2: point.
0: The picture of
3: well,
0: your
3: they have, evidence and camera, timestamp evidence, security footage that he was in the CVS and restaurant surveillance.
2: In Charleston, where he said he was?
3: Far away.
2: Oh.
3: Patrick, well. Yeah. They say they do. I mean, I don't know.
0: Well, I haven't seen it, and it wasn't in the official report that I got.
1: Now,
3: ChatGPT could be wrong.
1: Yeah, that's true.
2: Jason, we're talking with an attorney who is looking at these things nonstop. ChatGPT.
3: I do have a link, though, to it.
2: Oh, my God.
1: More with Regina Ward, Micah Miller's official attorney from the death of a pastor's wife on Netflix, coming up next.
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1: We've been talking to Regina Ward, that's Micah Miller's attorney, from the death of a pastor's wife. Of course, Micah Miller has passed away. And we want to ask you, Regina, what are your impressions of J.P. Miller? Apparently, he was at a baseball game recently. You would think he'd be in hiding, but he's not. What do you think?
2: You know, I was laughing last night because somebody else was like, would you take this case against John Paul Miller? I said, is there any case that I have not taken against John Paul Miller?
1: There you go.
2: Bring them all.
1: Now, let's say the official record is correct that he did not technically murder Micah Miller. Do you think he had...
2: Okay,
1: so you feel maybe the opposite, but do you think he had something to do with pushing her to maybe taking her life, like where it became so unbearable behind the scenes, even after the separation, that she's like, I just can't do this? But I mean, do you think something that led to it?
2: Well, of course, absolutely. Anybody with any kind of common sense watching the documentary will have that same feeling. And that's something that, you know, let's take a serious moment here. This type of coercive control abuse is extremely dangerous. It's extremely damaging. It's lifetime traumatic scarring on the brain of the victim. And there's a lot of things that come with that abuse, like sleep deprivation is a serious problem. It can cause psychosis, you know, and just on and on. Harassment can, of course, make a person feel hopeless and helpless. And of course, the intent of it is to drive away the self-confidence, to isolate the person, you know, just to beat them down to a daggone pulp where they don't even remember who they are. So it has deep psychological effects.
3: Regina, and are you considering a wrongful death cause of action on behalf of the family and her estate? And does South Carolina law support that if he drove her to commit suicide?
4: Good question.
2: Yeah, we don't really have a law exactly on point for that. And there's you have to have that proximate causation and that connection. It could be a difficult case. It was something that we looked at. I think in the very beginning, I talked about maybe seeking an attorney who really specializes in that. And just didn't see that was an avenue at that time that we would have been able to pursue. Pretty much like you were saying, you got to connect these things. Number one is like, I wanted to get my hands on that phone. Gosh, after she got served, I've said there's no doubt in my mind that he just called her incessantly, texted her. I mean, just I haven't seen the phone because obviously whenever it was left Robeson County, it went to FBI, and then of course the FBI would be sharing it with prosecuting authorities to go through that data and look at that and see what's in there that they could use for the current pending federal charges. But yeah, that's how we feel. But I don't really want to go too much into that because it's a little bit more complicated.
1: Mm-hmm. Sure.
2: Than we really want to discuss here, you know.
1: Regina Ward is Micah Miller's attorney from the death of a pastor's wife. Netflix. Go ahead, Lisa.
3: Do you think that federal investigators are questioning the manner of death now at all? Or do you think that they're just looking at all of these ancillary actions with the stalking?
2: Well, I don't have any inside knowledge. And so what I'm surmising that there are some ongoing investigations, at least from some of the things that some of the types of activity that was going on that Micah had shared with me. Of course, I gave all of that to the FBI. But, you know, we all know this by now. If you didn't know it before, pay attention, because the FBI, they don't issue, search warrants or get indictments unless they've got you locked up in terms of the proofs against you. So if something like that comes, usually like, for instance, an example, if allegedly there were any financial crimes associated with that church, those wouldn't come out, you know, like tomorrow. It takes a while. That's a follow the money, honey, kind of a moment, and that takes a while. And I don't know that that's happening, but I do know that there were some allegations about something like that, and I would be surprised. And it's kind of like I said before, to other people, is like, you know, Al Capone didn't go to prison for murdering anybody. He went to prison for tax evasion, and I'll take that.
5: I like being part of the attorney deliberation between the three of us.
4: I know, I do too.
5: So
4: I
5: can make one big mistake.
4: Oh, yes, go ahead. Jason, you have the floor. What do you want to...
5: The CVS footage was actually the other case.
1: Oh, my gosh.
4: Oh, boy.
1: See,
5: oh, boy.
1: See, that's why we're on a morning show, mm-hmm. and we're not official attorneys.
3: Yeah, at least he fessed up, because he could have just left that out there.
5: True. Yeah. I'm going to back away from this deliberation. I'm not on the case.
1: Yeah. You gaslit Regina Ward.
4: Don't you dare! Goodness. I do want to ask you, Regina, while we have you on the phone, what is next? Because I know in the documentary you said that, you know, she was your client. You were counseling her. She was coming to you for counsel. What is next for you? Where do you go from here?
2: Yes, well, I'm not going to stop until I get the coercive control abuse law passed in the state of South Carolina. And with this type of coverage with Netflix, did y'all know that it reached over 90 million viewers in wow. the first in the opening? And I checked wow. it last night. And do you know that currently it's not only the number one, you know, something that people are watching on TV in the United States. Honey, it's number one globally.
1: Wow.
2: And I've been doing, you know, lives on my YouTube channel. I'm at Attorney Regina Ward, and I've had people coming into my lives from over the world, mm-hmm. and so it's really got that big reach. So the next step is, first of all, just help them get the law passed in the state of South Carolina. And then because of this kind of coverage, my hope and my dream would be it would just spread across the nation and we would get this kind of law and criminalize this kind of behavior where we can really lock them up and put them away and save the rest of the community from these very dangerous people. So that's what I'm doing now is just advocating, getting the education out there. I'm so pleased with the documentary. Because it really summarized, you know, in three, y'all have to remember, y'all watched three episodes about 40 or 45 minutes long. And by the time you got through with those 3 hours or those three episodes, you felt traumatized yourself mm-hmm. after watching.
1: Right.
2: So can you imagine if you lived in that every single day of your life from the time you were 20 to the time you were 30?
4: No.
2: I mean, it's awful. It's so abusive, and it's unacceptable. And anybody that sits on the behind and does absolutely nothing about it needs to be scrutinized. We've got to put an end to it. We need to hold our legislators accountable. We need to get people in there that's going to help push this through. We need to vote out the ones that are not and start taking care of our women. And I know that men suffer through this too, but it's a very small percentage. Women are the primary victims of this type of abuse, and we need to care more for them. We need to give them real resources, reality resources.
1: But this law would cover men and women, correct?
3: Mm-hmm. Yeah.
2: I'm just saying the higher
1: statistically,
2: percentage.
1: Yes. Yeah, right.
2: Yeah. The higher percentage of victims are women.
1: Correct. Regina Ward, Micah Miller's attorney from the death of a pastor's wife, J.P. Miller. What is your, with all your professional experience, because you had interactions with him, we were actually promoting the interview, you know, in Myrtle Beach. And then one of the people we know that works for one of our affiliates in Myrtle Beach was at the Pelicans game. And guess who walks up in the midst of this show being number one? And he's being like the number one villain in America right now, or at least one of mm-hmm. them. And he shows up to the game. Like, he's out in public and doing all these things.
4: I'll send you the picture.
5: He spun the prize wheel.
1: Yeah. Yeah. He tried to win a station t-shirt. So, Regina, what is your, just, because you've talked to him, you've been around him, you're in the area with him. Can you give more insight into Pastor J.P. Miller?
2: Yeah, so he's, I used to say that these type of abusers, they go through life creating all of this damage and destruction on, you know, every side of their path of the road. And for them, it's just a little speed bump in the road, mm-hmm. and they keep on rolling, mm-hmm. and they leave all this destruction behind them. And gosh dang it, it's not fair, and something needs to be done about it. But I think that it just really demonstrates clearly this, you know, the type of mentality and psychological disposition that he has. There's no empathy. You just got to watch his thing, his sermons or whatever, if you can get through them without a can sitting next to you. but anyway, right. but anyway, it's, it is, unnerving, it's upsetting, it's maddening, because I keep getting these reports all the time too that people are finding him out in the restaurants just casually eating and, you know, just walk around like nothing has happened. But you know what? That's where he wants his mind to be, because remember, through all of this with Micah, he wanted to totally destroy her, take away her voice, you know, take away her light and her shine. And you know, he's a teeny tiny little, he ain't nothing man, okay? and Micah has touched the entire world, hell, the universe, you know, at this point. And her voice is loud, and she is bright, and she is speaking, and she is continuing to help people in these types of situations and get them out.
4: We've got more with Regina Ward, who happens to be Micah Miller's attorney. Unfortunately, Micah Miller has passed away, but Regina Ward, the attorney, has been fighting for her and will continue to fight for her even after her death. We're going to hear more from Regina Ward coming up next.
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1: More with the attorney from Netflix's The Death of a Pastor's Wife, Regina Ward, and what she thinks really happened in the death of Micah Miller next.

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1: We're talking with Regina Ward, who is Micah Miller's attorney from the death of a pastor's wife. And we have really been digging in deep with Regina Ward about all the things that have been going on, all of the things that Regina has seen and heard from Micah Miller when she was with us, when she was alive.
2: Right.
1: We're actually learning a lot about JP. But, you know, there's like weirdness with this guy.
2: Side note. What's with his crying? Why does this sound so weird? I'm going to take the clip again.
1: He doesn't even know how to cry properly because it's fake.
3: It's fake, right.
1: Yes.
4: It is despicable. It's hilarious. We can laugh. We've got to laugh at something, you know. He's got a lot of great material for laughing at. But as far as that goes, it's straightforward from the his inability, in my opinion, to have any empathy, feeling, or emotion. He really truly does not have the skill. It's not a skill, because skills you can learn, but the innate ability to cry. I've never seen any tears come out of his eyes.
1: Oh, we haven't.
4: Faking, you know, he's like, he's trying to, he goes, I see other people crying. Let me see, what's that look like? And dadgum, I mean, could you at least be a better actor, pastor, you know,
2: take some acting lessons or something.
4: We're not buying it, buddy. Of course, we're not buying anything that he's selling anyway. But he really thinks that he can go through this world and just absolutely still manipulate every one of us, every person. He manipulated people in his congregation. He took advantage of them. He took, you know, in the schools and everything else. So he's a perfect textbook example of what coercive control abuser looks like. His picture will definitely be in the dictionary next to the definition.
3: Regina, that when you were talking about that manipulation and that, it made me think about the allegations that I've heard against him that he's had inappropriate contact with young girls.
1: Yes.
3: And one thing I wondered as you got to know Micah, do you think, you know, he met her when she was young
1: 13.
3: And he was much older.
1: Mm-hmm.
3: Was he trying to groom her at that point? And did you see any signs of that? Or did she talk to you about that at all?
4: Oh, yeah, absolutely. That was, we had those conversations. That was documented in her journals, documented actually where she reported it to police officers who, you know, showed up to when she made calls about, you know, razors in her tire and him tracking her and all of that nonsense. What was the last part of your
2: question? The grooming, like grooming, did Micah talk to
3: when
2: you?
3: When he met her when she was young, was he trying to groom her even back then?
4: Well, according to her, yes.
3: Yeah.
4: Obviously, I didn't know Micah back then.
3: Right.
4: I didn't get to know Micah until she came to retain my services. I always knew her in a professional capacity, but Micah's the type of person when she walks into the room, first of all, it lights up the entire room because she's just such a beautiful spirit. And a bright shining light of just sweetness, wholesomeness, and just real, real kindness and goodness, you know. And so you immediately fall in love with her. If you've seen the documentary, of course, you fell in love with her there. But to be in the presence of her in the same room with you is just really a blessing and a joy to experience. But she, you know, her story and her life has meant something, and it's changing the lives of other people. And it's just a wonderful, beautiful thing.
2: Well, it looks like she found, I mean, obviously we'd rather her be here, of course, but it looks like she found the right attorney in you. You have a skill set and a personality type that I think gets attention. And so I'm sure her family and friends and people watching and supporters are glad that you're in her corner.
1: And we've thoroughly enjoyed having you on the air.
2: Absolutely.
1: I hope that we can maintain a relationship and you'll keep us up to date on all the things that are happening.
4: Yeah, absolutely. Anytime some people go like, oh, you're doing all these shows. I'm like, I will pretty much talk with anybody on any platform because it gives me an opportunity to educate people about this insidious form of abuse that we need a law against. And people need to be educated to that. And I do appreciate the opportunity. It means a lot because it's going to save lives. I have no doubt in my mind that had the law when it was introduced back in 2020, in the General Assembly in South Carolina, and it got neglected and nothing happened to it. I have no doubt that if it had passed back then, two things would have happened. Number one, Micah would not Micah would still be with us today, and she probably would have gotten out of that situation sooner with less years of trauma. And also, the other thing we would have is everybody who's continued to live in that type of environment since 2020, every legislative person in the General Assembly should be ashamed of themselves. We got people who are still living out there, 6 more years of trauma since that was introduced. And I need everybody to send letters to the legislators. You can send an email with no subject line and nothing in the body to Micah's Law SC for South Carolina at gmail.com. You'll get an automatic response to tell you how to send a letter, what to say if you want to use the template, and how to get in contact with those. And the chairman of the Judiciary Committee in the Senate, which is where it's going to be introduced next year again, is Senator Luke Rankin. He's the one that's got all the power. He's the one that assigns it to a subcommittee, and he didn't do that every year before until recently, which was, of course, at the last minute, which meant absolutely nothing. So letters need to go to him to tell him, get off your butt and go get this done. I mean, he literally could probably just walk it right through.
2: Yeah, seriously.
4: But it does need some work on it, and I've been doing that. I'm putting some things together that I'm going to be submitting to the subcommittee. I spoke to them in Columbia whenever they were taking public comments, along with a couple of other lawyers. And the law is not written in a format right now that we can really lock these SOBs down, and that's what we want. We don't want them to be able to get out of it. We want them, you know, to be held accountable for the destruction that they cause.
2: Regina Ward, thank you so much.
1: Thank Micah
2: Mills,
1: an
2: attorney, will post information about that so people can get to
4: thank
2: it.
4: You.
2: And we'll be talking to you again in the future. Again, The Death of a Pastor's Wife on Netflix, number one in the world. And you can, if you're like, what is this about? I don't, you know, it sounds interesting.
1: It's three episodes.
5: We'll have Lisa, yeah. don't you do some cases on sexual abuse?
1: Yes.
5: And what is it exactly? Is it a similar thing or?
3: Yeah, I mean, so like what, you know, when I was asking the question about, was he grooming her when he was much older and she was 13? We do a lot of that kind of work because I think it's just an epidemic in our culture, how not just little girls, but little boys are being abused.
1: Yeah.
3: And I mean, I'm talking about after school programs, churches, youth ministers, dentists, psychologists, you name it. I mean, I've gone after just about every profession that you can think of because they're abusing young kids. I mean, they're, you know, they're sort of befriending them, giving them special treatment. And the next thing you know, they're having sex with these children.
1: My.
3: I mean, it's just
2: it's horrible.
3: Horrendous. And yeah, it's the most important work that I do right now.
2: Well, Lisa, appreciate you doing some overtime with us here.
1: Yes, we have great questions.
3: I was glad to be here.
2: If you have a sexual abuse situation, we know it's very sensitive. She's professional at it. She can guide you through it. Hireaheavyweight.com. Now, would you hire or would you get a background check on someone before a first date? You know, dating's tough. Trust me, I'm out there. It's very tough. Background check before our first date. I think you'll be surprised what most people are saying. They say they would or they wouldn't, and why. That's next. Jared and Katie in the morning.
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1: Pretty much.
2: I'm going to try to emotionally prepare.
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2: Would you get a background check on someone before a first date? The shocking amount of people that said they wouldn't, and the reason why. 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
1: Would you run a background check on someone before going on a first date? And before you just are like, oh, give one answer or another, really think about it, because there is a shocking number of people who are saying that's a really bad idea.
0: Okay.
1: So, Jared, as someone who is dating,
0: right,
1: the background check, would you say that it's a good idea or bad idea?
0: Oh, I think it's a good idea.
1: You do?
0: Yeah.
1: How come?
0: Just, you know, save yourself some time.
1: Okay.
0: They got warrants or mugshots, maybe.
1: Mm-hmm.
0: I mean, there might be some explanation to it, but why go down that road?
1: The reason that people are saying it's a bad idea is because when someone pulls a background check, they're going to see, like, everything about your life. And people say you deserve a one-on-one first impression.
0: Right.
1: That could maybe be like, oh, okay, well, I can maybe get past X, Y, and Z.
2: Well, you know, murder?
1: Not necessarily. But I mean, if people are using, if they're using AI to find out everything about you.
0: Oh, yeah.
1: Everything. So
0: it could
1: would
0: be
1: you,
0: wrong, too.
1: Yes,
0: it could be wrong.
1: It could be wrong because it is AI. It could absolutely be wrong. But wouldn't you like to plead your case with somebody?
0: Yeah, sure.
1: About like maybe your divorces or something, face to face, getting to meet you in person, the way you're talking, the way it naturally comes up, as opposed to you never getting a shot because they see you've been divorced twice and they're not having it.
0: Right. Well, yeah. I mean, I think I would tell them that before the first date anyway.
1: Before a first date?
0: Yeah, because you talk before.
1: What if you're like meeting, you know, some people who go on blind dates.
0: Yeah.
1: There are some people, you know, and
0: yeah, sure.
1: They do.
0: No, I mean, no, I believe it or not. I mean, I guess you probably would believe this. I do much better in person. Not because of looks, but I just do much better in person.
1: Uh-huh.
0: To me, that's been my experience. Get on the date, I feel confident. Getting there sometimes, I don't feel, I'm like, can we get to the date?
1: But that is what would take you out.
0: Well, this is something that women do already. And in this part, I don't, because it's not official. It's not accurate. It's could be anything.
1: Mm-hmm.
0: Are we dating the same guy?
1: Oh, yeah.
0: Thing.
1: Mm-hmm.
0: And that is like the most unfair thing. Now, I think it's good if there are, and there are bad men out there.
1: Yeah.
0: But literally any woman can go on there and be anonymous and say, what do you know about Jared?
1: Uh-huh.
0: And somebody that an ex could be mad at you or whatever and say awful things. And that's not given, that's given their side of it. That's not a fact necessarily. Now, if you say, hey, I dated this guy and he, you know, I don't want to be too serious, but like an abuser and all this stuff. And, you know, here's his arrest record. Oh, okay. That's helpful. I understand why they have it.
1: Yeah.
0: But they don't verify anything because they can.
1: Well, sure. I also think that.
0: And there's Katie, like, I don't know a single woman that's not on that site.
1: Really?
0: And I don't know a lot of people that are even still dating somebody that aren't on that site. I think in this area, there's like 35,000 people on just one of the sites, just for two cities.
1: But you can also be on it and not active on it, not actively checking it. You know what I mean?
0: Yeah.
1: So I think that sometimes that you also get caught up, not you, but you can get caught up in like, oh, everybody's on it. This is a very big world. You know what I mean?
0: It's a lot. I mean, I've never gone on a date with somebody and they're not on it.
1: I just think it's kind of unfair.
0: Part's really unfair because,
1: yeah.
0: I mean, there's been times I've been upset at an ex, and if I had female version of that, which wouldn't work anyway because guys don't care, but like I would be tempted anonymously to be like, this person's this,
1: Jared,
0: this, this, and this. That's
1: you
0: not
1: have
0: fair.
1: Airwaves that have also sometimes,
0: yeah,
1: you know,
0: but
1: like,
0: not
1: but people will say that's unfair. Well,
0: no,
1: how come his side gets out on it?
0: That's true.
1: How come he gets to talk about
2: it,
1: but I can't give my side?
2: A lot of people that disagree.

0: automatically get cast off because they see that I have, like, you know, a couple divorces, or that maybe I got arrested for shoplifting when I was whatever it is.
1: I don't know if a criminal background check would show.
0: No, but they're using AI. Yeah.
1: It's not criminal. If you're going out with me, you don't know that, then you're not paying attention.
2: Right. If you want to do a criminal background check, that's one thing. But just asking AI, summarize this person based on what you see here, it could be people sharing their opinions about you on social media, and that might not be true. It's just someone's opinion.
0: Yeah, that's a very good. It is not a criminal background. Like what we have now, this is using ChatGPT.
1: Oh, I thought you were talking about a criminal background check.
3: I asked for red flags dating Jared Pike.
0: Oh, good.
3: And one of them came up. It says this one's fairly prominent. Negative item in his public professional history. In August of 2015, Pike and colleague Jason Goodman were suspended from KZL. As an on-air altercation connected with a baby bottle. Baby bottle challenge.
2: wow.
3: Contemporary reporting says they have apologized and returned to the air about
1: a week
3: later.
1: That's hilarious.
2: But see, that's one thing. Like, if someone looked that up and they saw that, they could think, this guy's immature for fighting at work over a baby bottle.
0: Like,
2: right. Next.
0: I would never.
2: Right.
1: I guess.
3: Physical altercation, not just fighting.
0: Right.
1: Well, and the truth to be told, and Katie, I know you hate when people say this, but I think women do it too. Like, if you are talking to somebody and you think they're really, like for me, if I'm really attracted to them, whatever that means.
0: Mm-hmm.
1: You would excuse a lot more anyway.
0: Well, yeah, they do.
1: They can have mugshots. You're like,
0: it's the same when
1: there's
0: got to
1: be a story.
0: Like Luigi Mangione. Yes. I'm like, damn, he's hot. Did he really do that?
1: Right.
0: You know, or like, well, it's okay. No, I'm just kidding. It's not okay.
1: What they call the, they had a clever name for it, but the hot.
0: The hot mugshot guy.
1: The mugshot guy. And now all he dates is like billionaire heiresses.
0: Yes. So that is something on it.
1: I thought you were talking about criminal record.
0: Because you can already do that if you pay for a site or whatever.
1: Because I have done that.
0: Yeah, but this is just using ChatGPT to run, like, to get a dossier on someone. And you're like, I would think that would be very weird.
1: Right.
0: If I found, you know what I mean? Like, if you go on a first date and I find out you have a whole novel on me.
1: A little crazy.
0: I kind of think you're a psycho.
1: Yeah.
3: But you're checking to see, make sure it's even worth going.
0: You wouldn't have asked me out if you didn't think there was something.
3: It depends how hot you are. You could have a whole criminal record.
0: Or I wouldn't have agreed to go with you if I didn't think that it could be something.
3: Right, but for a guy, you could probably have an entire criminal record, including robbery, and if you're smoking hot, he's still going out.
1: But I do think, more women than you would think, and then they talk about their exes, and they have verified, like, felonies.
0: Right.
1: That they didn't know about. Mm-hmm. And that had been helpful to know ahead of time.
0: But wouldn't you rather
1: not like something small,
0: but wouldn't you rather kind of learn it in person?
1: No,
0: you wouldn't.
3: It's too late. You wasted your time.
0: Okay.
3: Let me ask you, Jared.
1: I would rather that's the part that's hard. Talk to like four or five of their exes. I wish there was something like that, but that wouldn't be good for anybody.
0: No,
1: but if they're mature, but that's gonna be hard to be like, what or just what happened from your perspective, then make up my own mind, because that definitely would have saved me some trouble with certain people where I'm like, oh.
0: Uh-huh.
1: Okay, well, that's probably going to happen in this relationship. That's what my mind would think.
0: It could be, but I then again, no, because what you just said, hot, you're going to forgive all sorts of crazy behavior.
1: If I talk to four or five exes and they're like, oh, she cheated, and each one say she cheated on me.
0: Jared, I know for a fact you would excuse it.
3: If you looked up a criminal record and they had a big past criminal record for years, but she was the hottest girl you've ever seen, would you still go on a date with her?
1: On a date, yes. Would I get in a relationship?
3: Okay,
1: no.
3: What's the point of going on the date then?
1: Just for fun.
0: Yeah, see, that's different. People are doing that though.
1: People do that all the time. They go on dates for fun. I've gone out with some people and before we go, they're like, neither one of us want to be in a relationship. They're like, let's go out for fun.
0: So,
1: okay.
0: But that is the intent
1: that's not
0: to just
1: problem.
0: Like hook
3: seems
0: up
3: like a lot
0: or
3: of
0: what?
3: Work
0: like,
3: to
0: is
3: have
0: that
3: fun.
0: Is that what it is? Like just to hook up with them to like then move on? Because that's a big waste of everybody else's time.
1: But people do it.
0: Unless that is your goal.
1: Yeah, I mean, some people do that. I mean, I would rather be in a relationship at some point, but I mean, there's just different seasons for stuff.
0: Would you run a background check on someone before going on a first date? And before you just are like, oh, give one answer or another, really think about it, because there is a shocking number of people who are saying, that's a really bad idea.
3: There's a lot of women that are attracted to, like, the bad boy.
0: Of course. They think
3: that they can fix them. And he's,
1: but he's not even a bad boy. He's just an older, rich guy.
3: That's true. But I'm saying also,
1: yes,
3: there's a set of women that are like, I could fix him. Oh, it's so attractive that he's a bad dude. But a lot of times those relationships fail. He treats you terribly,
1: yes,
3: all that stuff.
1: Of course.
3: But they always are It's like nice guys finish last. Ever hear about that? It's

0: Like, if you're a nice guy, it's like there's no, it's like the mystery of, yeah. Ooh, it's attractive. And
1: you
0: the
1: think
0: nice
1: you can
0: guy.
1: Change him.
0: Yeah, but you went to Ben. Yeah. And you were attracted to Ben. And finally, I think you got over all your hippie type guys that were just like, ugh, this and that. And then all of a sudden,
2: kind
0: Ben came along. I think if Ben came along early in your life, you'd probably be like, nah, it's too nice.
1: Yo, 100%.
2: Yes, yes.
1: I think 100%. Because I also would have been hung up on other people.
2: Yeah,
1: and
2: it's true.
1: It just, I really do believe that things happen when they're, it just is. And if you're not ready for it, like we, you know, Josie has been had been saying for a long time, there was a guy that she met and it happened to be Ben. It was not meant to be at
2: right.
1: that time. It just was not. So
2: you're Ben.
1: My Ben. So oh, it would have yeah. been.
0: Wait, Josie hooked up with him first?
1: No, she met him. She met him and said, this was 3 years before we ever met in person.
2: Oh, and said you should date this
1: yes,
2: guy.
1: Yes. And he, but he was like, oh, I'm moving and I didn't live in this town.
2: Oh, true.
1: At the time. And I was like, hung up on somebody else. And I was like, oh, that's nice.
2: Yeah, Jason wants that, that Josie hooked up with
1: them.
0: Can you imagine owing Josie forever?
2: She kind of does.
1: She knew. Yeah, she knew.
2: Wow.
1: That was what I deserved and what I was looking for and everything that I wanted.
2: But let's say this, not a background check, but in a different way. Let's say if you met Ben and then like three women message you like, hey, he's a serial cheater. Would you still give him a chance?
0: Ooh.
2: That happens too.
1: Yeah, probably. Because I am attracted to him. I was attracted to him then. So probably
2: you'd just give him a chance. But then in the back of your mind, be like,
0: That would
1: be
0: hard.
1: I also think it would be so weird. And maybe it's just because I can't picture it because I'm not there. I haven't been in the dating world. But like, if all of a sudden I'm getting messages from other women, I also probably would be like, I don't want any part of this.
2: That's what I'm saying.
1: So I probably would give him a chance, hear him out. But then also I'd be so weirded out by people contacting me.
0: I
1: would.
0: Yeah,
1: I
0: but women can
1: be crazy.
0: Women
1: so can men.
0: I know.
1: Yeah.
2: Yeah.
1: They can. Everybody can be.
2: No, I've definitely been.
0: I think, Jared, that's the one that I wouldn't tolerate. If they have a past history and so many people came up of a serial cheater, even if she was hot, maybe you go out for like a one-night stand or something like that, I don't think in the back of my mind, I'm like, forget this. Because when somebody cheats on you, you think you're cheating, you can't trust them.
2: Oh, it's
0: horrible. It's like torment in your mind.
1: The only reason... Maybe this is really just tunnel vision, but for me, if you know on paper that they are not your type, there's not going to be a future, and you go out with them anyway, it is to hook up.
2: Well, like you said, if somebody said that Ben's a serial cheater, but you were attracted to him, you still would have gone on a date to see for yourself.
1: Sure. And depends on where I was.
2: Yeah.
1: And what season of life I was in.
2: Correct. No, yeah. I mean, because... Yeah, with Jason, I agree, because if it's a serial cheater, they're going to cheat.
1: Yeah.
2: I don't know if once a cheater, always a cheater, but when it's a pattern, then that's not good.
0: Yeah, it's
2: everybody.
0: It's torment.
2: You cheat on every single person.
0: Can you imagine living your whole life? Let's say you married the person, the whole life knowing, ooh, there's a good chance that.
2: Like, when is it going to be? And I have seen it. I've experienced it.
0: And your husband Ben's not really a one night stand type guy.
1: No, I think he definitely had moments, but
2: maybe in college
1: he seemed to like have girlfriends.
2: Yeah, he's a relationship person.
1: Mm-hmm. And I tried to have one night stands, but nobody wanted to have them with me. So
2: we were going to have a no night stand.
1: Tried.
0: Have you never had one?
2: They always kind of turned into something.
1: I mean, there have been make out, but never like.
2: Yeah, that's different.
1: Go home and sleep with some. It has happened, but it has always turned into something else.
0: All the years from college and before I met Carol and got married, I would always try to get them to do a one night stand, but I always, if I got them enough to want to do a one night stand, I had some interest in a relationship because of their looks. Except when I'm completely wasted and next door there's some Miss Piggy girl, and I just say, the hell with that, I just want to do it. Uh-huh. That's happened once. Yeah.
1: Have you had
0: one
1: night
0: stands?
1: And you
0: don't care, they're the best.
3: I have.
1: You have?
3: Mm-hmm.
1: You just.
3: Yeah,
1: love
3: it was
1: them and leave
3: kind
1: them.
3: Of a same situation. Like it was.
2: Pump and dump.
3: We were both pretty intoxicated, and it just kind of came to fruition. And then after the next day, we didn't talk to each other
1: ever again.
3: No,
2: yeah,
3: there was one I didn't know her name.
0: Don't go on.
3: Yeah,
2: the old pump and dump.
0: Don't go on.
3: She left the next day, and my roommate said, "Who was that?" And I said, "I was hoping you could tell me." Oh. I don't know.
1: Yep.
0: Matt, don't go on any of those DNA testing sites. You might have a kid.
2: You might have a couple kids out there.
1: Might.
3: I mean that person like stayed. You know, at college, I would see them around. We just didn't speak to each other.
1: Yeah.
2: That's so crazy that you just didn't bring it up. Act like it never happened.
3: Uh-huh. Yeah. I mean, we didn't, like, our group of my group of friends didn't typically hang out, I guess, with her group of friends. Mm-hmm. It just happened to be that we were at the same party, and that's kind of how we met.
1: Mm-hmm.
3: So there wasn't ever, like, awkward situations. There was one that was kind of awkward, and I tried to make a joke about it one time, and then she just walked off and never spoke to me again.
2: Yeah.
3: I had to give her a jacket back. And so I gave her her jacket, and she said, thank you so much. And I said, well, that wasn't as awkward as I thought. And she turned around and just left, and we never spoke again.
2: She's like, you broke my pelvis, because you were bigger then, right? Or were you?
3: No.
2: No, you weren't.
3: No,
2: okay,
3: not
2: sorry.
3: In school.
0: There's big girls, too, where I'm like praying they don't bring it up to anybody.
2: Yeah.
0: And I'll deny it.
2: No, let me.
0: No, no.
1: Can't remember it.
2: Like, we have a video of it. Nope. AI. Yeah. Like, what is AI? Because it's like 20 years ago. Like, what are you talking about?
1: The not classy way of the hump and dump is the F 'em and forget 'em.
2: Yeah. Oh, mm-hmm. Yeah. That is not the... Yeah. Yeah. Yeah.
1: There have definitely been situations where you've like hooked up with someone, not all the way, but you've hooked up with somebody and you just pretend like it didn't happen.
2: Yeah.
1: I mean, like
2: you make out with somebody.
1: If
2: like,
1: it's in your
2: no.
1: friend group or like somebody you kind of know or whatever, or somebody who maybe one of your girlfriends like also did it a long time. You're like, I'll just pretend like it didn't.
2: Yeah. Well, sweet. We're going to sweep that one under the rug. Mm-hmm. That's why I got to get this app off the ground. The Red Flag Dating.
1: Oh,
2: it's
1: yeah.
2: for fun, mm-hmm. but also like they can pick, like you have to be on like,
0: what is it?
2: It's called Red Flag Dating, where you would have to. You have a series of prompts, and they give you examples. It could be funny. Like, I eat too much Taco Bell. It could be silly stuff.
0: Oh, so they're listing their red flags?
2: And then you do have an option to let a friend of yours list one or two red flags.
1: Oh.
2: But it'd be an approval process.
0: What do you mean? So they would say, oh, I know that person is a red flag.
2: And my friend, and they're like a friend category, says this. And of course, you would control it. So if it's something like humiliating, you
1: so
2: don't
1: it wouldn't
2: put
1: it. Be the site you hate.
2: No,
1: like because you don't like the.
2: No.
1: Are we dating the same guy?
2: It'd be like a friend, you can say, "Hey, I'm signing up for this thing. Can you fill out this one part?" It's as an option. You don't have to do that.
1: Got it.
2: It'd be more self-reporting your red flags.
1: Okay.
2: Maybe some people would be honest about like I'm clingy or I don't return phone calls.
1: The problem
2: or,
1: is I don't think a lot of people know their own red flags.
2: Oh,
1: I really don't.
2: Maybe
1: if they're
2: it's kind of tongue in cheek anyway.
1: Yeah.
2: But I do think some people know
1: some if they've done, but like. I didn't know any of my red flags when I was 19.
2: Oh no!
1: In
2: yeah,
1: college, you know, like going out.
2: I think
1: and meeting
2: older people.
1: People
2: might know.
1: Yeah, maybe.
2: Yeah, I think
0: there should be. Are we dating the same? Because there's a page as "Are we dating the same guy?" Facebook page, and I think there's a bunch of them locally.
1: Yeah,
0: there should be one that says "Are we dating the same crazy girl?"
1: Jared has already. He's already said that.
2: It wouldn't work.
1: Guys don't.
3: It
1: care.
3: It doesn't care.
1: Yeah,
3: the only
1: care.
3: Thing that guys care about is she hot?
2: If I post a picture
0: right,
2: of my ex Anna or Stephanie or whatever, and let's just say. They've murdered 400 people,
1: don't
2: which
1: care.
2: Is not true.
1: They're
2: of
1: not
2: course.
1: Even reading that.
2: They wouldn't care. They would. They'd be like, "Who is it? How do I mm-hmm. contact this person?"
1: Based yeah. on your own, like all
2: it's
1: the things you've
2: work.
1: Said, it just you're not even reading that they murdered
0: that
1: someone.
0: That is true,
2: and you wouldn't even care.
0: And then there's a plus if they're just mute anyway. So,
1: oh boy, okay.
3: There it
1: I'm
3: is.
1: Taking it too
0: a
1: far.
0: Crazy
3: the mute
0: one.
3: Dating site,
1: taking
2: a
1: it
2: mute
1: too far.
2: Murderer. Perfect. All right, take on Katie, Jared, and Katie's pop quiz. Going for win number 153 on the year. Against only four losses, we'll take caller 15 right now. 800-682-1075. If you win, you get $100. Jared and Katie's pop quiz coming up with Jared and Katie in the morning. 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

0: Jared and Katie in the morning, 107.5 KZL. It's time for Jared and Katie's pop quiz. We love the game. There's five pop culture questions. 60 seconds on the clock. You get more right than Katie. You do win $100 on the year. Katie has 152 wins against only four losses. And just for playing, passes to Vintage Market Days coming this weekend. More information, vintagemarketdays.com. All right, Matt, who's playing?
1: It's Kaylee. She spends her time, free or not, at the ball field.
0: Oh, yeah. You start going down that road, you are no longer free. You're at the ball field. All right, do you have any questions about the game?
2: No, we're AML.
0: Awesome. Thank you so much. Do your kids play travel ball?
2: My daughter, she plays travel basketball.
0: Okay.
2: And then my son does wrestling like year round.
0: Yep. We're just in our cars all day, every day.
2: Yes.
0: All right.
2: Then right now my son's playing football and then my other son is playing fall ball.
0: There you go. So yeah. Of a lot of things, those at least something is exciting if your kids are at least good at it, then it's something exciting to go. Anyway. All right. If you get stuck, you can pass. If there's time remaining, go back to the ones you passed on. Here we go. Question number one is multiple choice. The Pittsburgh Steelers are the oldest team in the NFL with the average age of what per player? 27.1 years, 29.1, or 31.1 years?
2: 31.1.
0: Incorrect. True or false, singer Billy Joel said he's doing much better after brain surgery.
2: False.
0: Incorrect. This 90s musical icon said girl squads didn't exist when she was coming up. She thought you ought to know.
2: Pass.
0: Tom Hanks apparently has had beef with this former Happy Days and Waterboy star for 10 years.
2: Pass.
0: What TV series is this from?
2: Oh, Law and Order.
0: Yeah. Back when you passed on. This 90s icon said girl squads did not exist when she was coming up. She thought you ought to know.
2: Dolly.
0: No. Tom Hanks apparently had beef with this former Happy Days and Waterboy star for 10 years. Oh, time is up.
3: No.
0: You got one. You're going to kick yourself on number three for sure.
3: You are going to kick yourself.
0: Yeah, right, exactly. I get a little Jeopardy style hint in there. But come on. Here's Katie.
4: Hey.
0: Katie.
4: Or as my nieces and nephews call me, Aunt Kitty.
0: Aunt Kitty.
4: Aunt Kitty.
0: Nice.
3: I don't know that Aunt I can call Kitty. You that.
4: You don't have to.
0: Does Ben call you that?
4: Nope.
0: Miss Kitty?
4: Nope. Only my nieces and nephew.
5: Meow.
4: Hey, Aunt Kitty.
0: Come here, Kitty.
4: Oh,
0: Kitty.
4: Actually, no. My sister started it.
0: Oh, really?
4: Yeah, Kitty. Mm.
0: Well, how dare she?
4: I think Jason kind of says it. He's like, Kitty, Kitty, Kitty, Kitty, Kitty, Kitty, Kitty, Kitty, Kitty, Kitty, Kitty, Kitty, Kitty, Kitty, Kitty, Kitty, Kitty, Kitty, Kitty, Kitty, Kitty, Kitty, Kitty, Kitty, Kitty, Kitty, Kitty.
0: All goes back to Jason ruining things.
3: There we go.
4: I think it's pretty cute, but I'm like, can't.
0: Yeah.
4: Okay.
3: Nieces and nephews doing it's one thing.
4: Yes. Jason doing it's
3: us doing it different vibe.
4: Totally.
0: Hey, Aunt
6: Kitty. I'm gonna do it again.
4: Hi, Cutty. Cutty, Cutty, Cutty, Cutty, Cutty.
0: All right, Kitty. Kitty. Kitty, Kitty, Kitty, Kitty, Kitty.
4: Ready, I think.
0: Apparently one of the best attorneys of all time in this area was, her name was Kitty.
4: Was Kitty.
0: Kitty,
4: yep.
0: Kitty Hatfield.
4: I think it's like going to be a cool name when I'm like 70.
0: Yeah.
4: You know?
0: Yeah.
4: And I'm just slurping back martinis all day long in like my moo-moo.
0: Yeah, there you go.
4: Which is what my plan is.
0: That is your plan.
4: Yes.
0: Or if you're a stripper now, then Kitty's a good name.
4: Yeah, my goal is when I reach 70.
0: Yeah, I think, no, mm-hmm. that ship has sailed.
4: Yes,
0: correctly.
4: 100%.
0: 100%.
4: Before it even like became a ship.
0: There was no sail on it.
4: None.
0: Even. Yeah. All right. What are we talking about? The score to beat is one. Matt, okay. Your prediction.
3: All five.
4: Whoa,
0: whoa, whoa, whoa. Wow. Here we go. Question number one is multiple choice. The Pittsburgh Steelers are the oldest team in the NFL with the average age of what per player? Is it 27.1 years, 29.1, or 31.1?
4: In the sports world, you're old. I'm going 27.
0: Yes. True or false, singer Billy Joel said he's doing much better after brain surgery.
4: True?
0: Yes. This 90s musical icon said girl squads didn't exist when she was coming up. She thought you ought to know.
4: Alanis Morissette.
0: Correct. Tom Hanks apparently has had beef with this former Happy Days and Waterboy star for 10 years.
4: Oh. Henry Winkler.
0: Yes. What TV series is this from?
4: Law Law and Order.
0: There you go. All five.
4: Yes, that's right.
0: In record time, I believe. Let's recap the questions.
4: I like the clues up in there.
0: Yeah, I did a little Jeopardy style clues. All right, let's recap the questions. Katie won 5-1 in good deductive reasoning on the first one.
4: Yeah, I did not know that, but I just figured.
0: Yeah, I saw a graph and it had every team listed in the average age, and I'm like, that's the oldest?
4: I feel like
0: the oldest.
4: Yeah, when you get what do they say, 25, and it's like, oof.
0: Yeah,
4: like,
5: oof. Tom Brady played. So 45.
3: Mm-hmm. He's definitely an outlier.
4: Yeah. Totally.
0: And I think the Steelers' number is the highest because they have a 40-some-year-old on their team.
3: Oh. Yeah, that doesn't help.
0: Aaron Rodgers. The Pittsburgh Steelers are the oldest team in the NFL with the average age of what per player? That's 27.1. Everything I've read, the average age for the whole NFL is 26.
4: Okay.
5: Pretty low.
0: Yeah.
3: I think they talk about for like running backs, once you hit 26, they're like, move on.
4: Mm-hmm.
0: Yeah.
5: Wow.
4: Can you imagine taking a hit or just, I don't know, tripping and falling on the field? Absolutely not.
0: They said the average NFL career is 3 years.
4: I would not recover ever.
0: No. But then we see the Tom Brady's and the Aaron Rodgers and the Matthew Staffords. Mm-hmm. You know, those are the big names we remember. We're like, well, they're in their 40s.
4: Yeah.
0: But you don't remember all these offensive linemen, defensive linemen. They play 1 year, get hurt.
3: ones that hit their head on every play. Mm-hmm.
0: Right.
3: Hard.
0: Yeah, and they're gone.
4: Isn't that the way we see like three human beings on the face of the planet who have done it?
0: Yeah.
4: And we're like, easy, we could do that.
0: Right. Yeah. I mean, he's 45.
4: Yeah, what?
0: Sports too soft now. Mm-hmm. Our recapping pop quiz, true or false, singer Billy Joel said he's doing much better after brain surgery. That is correct. Yeah, I think he had to cancel some dates, of course.
4: Had some pressure problems. Like there was pressure building in his brain. And I thought, oh, that has got to be a nightmare to live with every day.
0: Oh, it's scary, right?
4: Yes.
0: And so, and then just the idea of, I don't know how invasive, but it's brain surgery. Mm-hmm. So I'm sure it's not great. But yeah, he's doing better, which is good.
4: You know, some headaches will just ruin your day. Hurt your eyes, your head in weird places, but to live every day.
5: Just take Advil.
4: I mean, sometimes it doesn't touch it. So, depending.
0: Dang, he wastes a lot of money getting that brain surgery.
3: Yeah.
0: Needed some Advil.
4: That's all he needed.
3: Come on, Billy Joel.
0: You idiot.
4: Silly.
3: You should know that.
0: You stupid.
3: Piano dumb, man.
0: Dumb doctor.
4: Drink a beer. You'll feel fine. Just kidding.
0: Well, maybe. This 90s musical icon said girl squads didn't exist when she was coming up.
4: Mm-hmm.
0: She thought you ought to know. That is Alanis Morissette.
5: Big hint. You ought to know.
4: You ought to know. Yeah, she's right. They mm-hmm. were, you know.
0: She said Courtney Love and somebody else actively threw her under the bus and like came at her.
4: I see that. Do you remember that picture, speaking of Courtney Love, that Josie sent to us?
0: Yeah, she looks great.
4: I thought it was Elizabeth Berkley from...
3: The show
5: Saved by the Bell.
4: I mean, Saved by the Bell and Showgirls, yes, but
0: I said Showgirls
4: immediately.
0: I'm thinking Saved by the Bell says Showgirls.
4: Uh-huh.
0: Yeah, whatever.
4: Yep.
3: Six, one half dozen
4: whatever.
3: The other.
0: Yeah,
3: they're the same.
0: Yeah. NC-17 or G, whatever. I don't care.
3: Totally innocent teen television show.
4: A show from our childhood or something you can only watch as an adult.
3: It's all right because she's a showgirl.
0: Which I think is one of the lowest rated movies of all time. Showgirls.
4: I never saw it.
0: And it like ruined her career.
4: Yes.
0: She was like, I want to break the image. She did it now. She'd be a hero. Like Sydney Sweeney just didn't keep her clothes on.
4: No. I think that what they said about Sydney Sweeney is she reached endorsement, but like commercial.
0: Yeah. They worded it weird.
4: Yes, it was. But it basically, she has done everything now she can do to make the most money possible.
0: Mm-hmm. Yes.
5: Yep.
0: And now doing fully nude and all this stuff. And it's like.
5: She's fully nude?
4: Oh, yeah.
0: Yeah.
4: I mean.
0: Well, Euphoria, she's like naked all the time.
4: Yeah.
5: That up.
3: It's still just topless in Euphoria.
0: But they said there's some ad where she's fully nude, but then she's covering up. So I'm like, that doesn't count.
4: It doesn't, but she did do it.
5: That's such a waste of time when you're like, fully nude on the internet, and she's fully nude with a I'm like, want to smash the computer.
0: Yeah, or they're like, she's topless, and she has like two basketballs in front. That doesn't count.
4: Such a waste of time, he said.
0: I would call that clickbait.
5: Yes.
3: To a point where he's willing to destroy technology.
4: Right.
3: Because she's covering it with balls.
4: Mm-hmm.
0: Or in our case, what?
4: Rage bait.
0: It is rage bait.
4: You guys get real ragey.
0: What?
4: Yep.
0: I clicked on that.
4: I wasted my time.
0: All right. But Alanis Morissette, Jagged Little Pill, one of the most successful albums of all time.
4: She's just iconic, not ironic.
0: Hey, she never was ironic.
3: Nice.
4: She never was.
0: All her things of irony were not irony. It was bad luck. All right. Tom Hanks apparently has had beef with his former Happy Days Somebody look this up. I meant to read about it. Henry Winkler's actually talking about it, not Tom Hanks. And Water Boy star for 10 years. That is Henry Winkler. And they had a falling out.
3: These seem like the two nicest human beings in Hollywood.
0: They're known to be.
4: Apparently, it was from Turner and Hooch.
0: Wow.
4: Quite the falling out after Henry Winkler was fired from directing Tom Hanks in the film Turner and Hooch just 13 days after production.
0: Well,
5: I saw Fonzie here.
4: Yeah.
5: Mm-hmm. He did a speaking engagement. He's pretty good.
4: Remember we talked to him? And then you saw him.
0: I saw him at the airport.
4: We did talk to him, right?
0: Mm-mm.
4: We never interviewed Henry
0: Winkler.
4: No,
0: we wanted to.
3: My mom went to whatever book signing he was doing and got his book signed.
0: Oh, did we interview him?
4: I thought we did.
0: For the book signing.
4: For the book signing.
3: I don't remember talking to him.
0: I know we wanted to.
4: Thought we did.
0: Ah.
4: And then you saw him.
0: We talked about him being in the show, Barry.
3: I don't think we did because Katie got the question correct.
4: You're right.
0: Yes.
4: But I guessed on that one because you said Happy Days and then what? Waterboy?
0: Waterboy, yeah.
4: So I just figured.
0: The show Barry, if you haven't seen it, Matt turned me on to that. That's
4: I don't know why.
3: Great show.
0: Awesome.
4: I thought we did.
0: Let me see.
4: Maybe I've Henry just Winkler. Heard a lot of interviews with him.
0: Well, we knew he was going to be here, and we asked if we could get him, and for some reason we couldn't get him. Yeah.
4: But Jason, you did go, and he was good.
5: Yeah, it was
4: and
5: great.
0: Matt, you were there,
3: too? My mom went. She loved it. She got whatever. It was a book signing, and so she got his book, and then he signed it for her.
0: Mm-hmm. And then I, unfortunately, was flying out for a funeral, but to Arizona, but the layover was in L.A., and I was like, is that Henry Winkler? I was like, oh, wait, yeah, he was just here, but it was flying out of Raleigh.
4: Mm-hmm.
0: And then that's, I mean, I told you guys, but we were four rows back. It's one of those planes where, like, the first class should not be first class.
4: Oh, where there's no divider at all?
0: No divider. Yeah. So you have a guy who's, like, an iconic actor, been on the biggest shows and stuff and movies and all this stuff. And he's, like, three seats in front of me, and the seat's, like, 4 inches wider. But he was buying a, like, Delta jacket for his wife. She was cold. And they came and gave her she bought a blazer.
4: Oh.
5: I will tell you,
4: I know they have blankets sometimes, but a blazer?
0: It came with a hanger. And it said, like, whatever the airline, I think Delta or whatever, had the airline on it. And she stood up, put it on, and sat back down. Let it borrow it or something. Yeah. I don't know.
5: I will tell you, he just walks around without any security or anything like that. I bet you a lot of people don't recognize celebrities like that unless you point them out.
0: Unless you're a fan.
5: Yeah, if you're a fan.
0: But it's not like The Rock walking down the street. Yeah.
5: No, yeah. He's like Frankie. Frankie, when I was Frankie Valli, when I was ready to, I know where he goes and all that because I spot
4: you're a stalker.
0: Yeah. Mm-hmm.
5: Yeah. And everybody was downstairs in the lobby waiting to go to the show next door. They're all drinking. All those people know what he looks like. Walks right through the crowd, right to his car. Nobody recognizes him.
0: Wow.
5: Except for me.
3: I also think there's a instance of, like, you're kind of in disbelief that they would be in that situation where you're at.
0: Yeah.
3: It's like, wait, they're here too?
4: They're just like me?
3: And then by the time you realize it, they probably walk past you.
0: Mm-hmm. Yeah, and that's when you're real slow, because if Frankie Valli can walk past you before you can realize it,
4: well,
0: that's a lot.
4: Hauling his own oxygen and
0: that
4: stuff.
0: That might have been throwing you off with the oxygen tubes in his nose. Like, wait, is that him? I can't tell because it's blocking part of his face. I get it.
4: Yeah.
0: Yeah.
4: Poor guy.
3: So back to the Winkler feud. Apparently, he spent 11 weeks prepping to film the movie and was fired 13 days in. Because the studio had realized that Winkler was talking too much on set, giving way too much direction, and wanted way too many reshoots. Winkler later said in an interview, I got along better with Hooch.
4: Wow.
0: So he got Josie'd.
4: He dumped him. Yes.
0: Talking too much. That's not fair.
3: He tried to make like the Odyssey, and they're like, bruh. Hey, it's Turner and Hooch.
4: This is about a dog.
3: The second co-star is a dog.
0: Yeah, let's
3: move on.
0: Let's not do another shoot. They say, I know Clint Eastwood is known for, like, actors would be like, hey, can I get in?
4: Nope.
0: So you said, oh, you want to waste everyone's time?
4: I would be so intimidated.
0: And they're like, nope. So everyone got it. It's like one or two takes. That's it. Basically, be prepared.
4: I do not. Listen, I
0: and
4: know.
0: His movies are good.
4: They are good. And I know you are Clint Eastwood, but he's old that's and just where you're not even a human being anymore. Like,
5: he might
4: how
5: be older.
4: Dare you?
5: He might be older than Frankie Valli. He's old.
0: He's like
4: he
0: 96
4: old,
0: or something like
4: but
0: that.
4: But it's also like we're going to all die, and we're going to be on the same level. Like, don't talk to me like that.
0: I think it's more like, I'm about to die.
4: Yeah.
0: I need one or two takes. Let's go.
3: He is 96.
4: Yeah, that's true.
5: Can you handle it mentally? I was thinking about this, and I think about it a lot. When you're like 80, you know at any given time you're just going to die. Can you handle that, like, at that point, knowing I don't have much time left? I'm just going to die at any given second.
0: I don't know.
4: I don't.
0: I think we're all in disbelief.
4: Yes.
0: I think it's not going to happen to me unless you have like a major. Mm-hmm.
5: But you know, if you're
0: illness.
5: That old, you,
0: yeah.
5: You
4: yeah, but then I just saw on the news that there's a woman celebrating her 106th birthday. Yeah, you know what she said?
5: That's rare.
4: She was like, I never, ever thought in my life I'd be here at 106.
0: That's crazy.
5: I would have anxiety the whole time. So basically, I'm going to have anxiety my entire life.
4: But wouldn't you have it every day, all day anyway, thinking at any moment anything could happen? Now.
5: I do, but we know the life expectancy. Yeah. And we know once you're over that. I think about that with my dad. He's over the life expectancy. He knows that he doesn't have that long. And that's just
4: well, that's why
5: hard
4: it's important to make most the most of it. It
5: I truly get that. I get that.
0: I'm sure it is some sort of psychological thing at a certain age where you're like, ooh, and everyone around you is dying.
4: Yes, that part's going to be
0: hard. My parents started saying that because my dad was 13 years older than my mom. And so some of his friends were dying before he did. And it was like, ugh. And then he's passed away.
4: Yeah.
0: Like all his close friends from church died before him.
5: Do you ever like think about this? You're saving money, and then you're like, I'm going to die not that far. Maybe I should spend all of it.
4: All the time. Now that's something I do think about. Yeah. Like, can't take it with you.
0: Can't take it, yeah.
4: Mm-mm. I'd rather, and also we do hear older people say, I'm pretty ready.
0: Yeah.
5: Some, you know? Some, yeah.
0: There's some. They're maybe their spouse has died and they're just like, ugh. Mm-hmm. They're not in great health. It's all fun stuff. Okay. What TV series is this from? Law and Order. Katie, another win. Jared and Katie's pop quiz.
4: What was the show? Homicide. I was just telling Jared that I spent some time with my sister and brother-in-law, and they were like, you do watch Homicide, right? And I said, no. Mm-hmm. I had Dateline, some Law and Order, and then the documentaries. So we started watching Homicide New York.
0: Uh-huh.
4: Everybody who are... all the... attorneys, police officers, crime scene investigators, all of them who are in these documentaries are in Homicide
0: NYC.
4: So
0: it's not scripted. It's like...
4: No, it's like a real deal. The first one we watched was on Phil Spector.
0: How
4: like they the people who went and one of the attorneys I recognized right away who's been doing it forever was in the Karen Reed documentary.
0: Oh,
4: and
0: wow.
4: So I was like, I know him because his name's also Alan Jackson. So that was like a big tell.
0: Yeah.
4: You know? But if you've not checked out Homicide, I don't know how old it is.
0: Well, what's it on?
4: I don't know. I'll find out.
0: It's on streaming service?
4: It's on streaming.
0: Oh, okay.
4: But
0: so
4: it's
0: we can find
4: very
0: it.
4: Good.
0: It's kind of like the first 48 where they...
4: Kind of.
0: They show the thing and they talk to the detectives. They talk to the sometimes the attorneys, usually just detectives and the people that were... That show's very riveting.
4: Yeah, very
0: been on for a long
4: well
0: time.
4: Done.
5: Well, I think the 48 hours means that's the most crucial time to catch the person that committed the crime. Anything after that is very difficult. Like, obviously, Samantha Guthrie, we still haven't.
4: Savannah Guthrie's well, mother.
5: I call her Savannah.
4: Mm-hmm. You call her Samantha.
3: Yeah. Well, now you just called her Savantha.
0: Savantha. You know, big fan of Samantha Guthrie.
4: He has name dysmorphia.
5: Thank you.
3: Yes. It's not his fault. He's a victim.
0: He's a Law and Order victim.
4: Yeah.
3: you should play that dun-dun every time he messes a name up.
0: Have it on the ready.
5: He'll be playing a lot, man.
4: Yeah.
3: Savantha Guthrie.
4: I'll go ahead and add it to my hotkeys over here.
0: You know, like Law and Order SVU, be like Law and Order Jason Goodman.
3: Yes.
0: Just mispronouncing people's names and giving out false information about crimes, like
4: it's
0: the
4: like,
0: CVS.
4: You know, the CVS.
0: Pastor Jonathan Miller, J.P. Miller.
4: Ironclad.
0: Yeah, J.P. Miller is there. You know, the pastors. Yeah, that dude.
5: There's two attorneys with us.
0: I was going to play it.
5: And I said, you know what? You're all wrong. He was seen at a CVS on... Then I realized it was Clancy.
0: Yeah, it was a Lindsay Clancy case.
3: Yes. Yeah.
4: Don't forget, you did say, you told Lisa Lanier, who was here in the studio with us, and Regina Ward from the documentary.
0: Who is actually heavily involved.
4: Heavily
0: in
4: involved.
0: In the Micah Miller and
5: she was
0: pastor.
5: The attorney,
0: pastor,
5: right?
4: Yes. Yeah. Uh-huh. You're wrong. There is ironclad evidence that he was in that CVS. And we were all like, CVS.
5: Even the attorney goes, well, I haven't heard about that.
4: Yeah, we haven't heard not one word about that.
0: You straight gaslit her to hell.
3: Jason's like, I'm breaking this news to you. You're good at your job, please.
4: And then what, 15 minutes later, he's like, ah.
0: Remember that thing I said?
4: I have a correction to make.
0: At least you made the correction.
4: At least you did.
0: Yeah. And just let everyone think it for Regina Ward's like having her staff look it up.
3: Yeah.
0: Going to CVS like Charleston.
3: Wasting time and resources.
0: It's in part two of the documentary.
4: According to this radio DJ.
0: It sent us on a wild goose chase.
4: We get like a bill from her.
0: Alibis at the CVS. Giving Pastor... J.P. Miller, time to escape. All right. Katie, another one, Jared and Katie's pop quiz. Speaking of shows, what show were you banned from watching when you were a kid? I feel like everyone has a show that they, or shows that they were banned watching when they were a kid. 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What show were you banned from watching? That's next. Jared and Katie in the morning.
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0: Jared and Katie, the morning, 107.5 KZL. What show were you banned from watching when you were a kid? 800-682-1075. Let's go to Cindy. Cindy, what show were you banned from watching?
1: The Munsters.
0: The Munsters? Why?
1: The Munsters. Herman Munster. Because I had terrible screaming nightmares.
2: Oh, and wow.
1: My father was convinced that that's why I had nightmares. Because I watched The Munsters at 4 o'clock when I came home from school.
2: Well, did it help your nightmares when you stopped watching it?
1: No.
2: Oh.
0: So your parents just thought it was The Munsters, but it really wasn't The Munsters.
1: Oh, yeah. My dad was convinced that that's why I had the nightmares. But I still had nightmares. I don't remember how long I had them, but I had them for a little while.
3: Okay. Make
1: Herman
3: medication
1: Munster,
3: for that.
1: I was never allowed to watch Herman Munster.
0: That's hilarious.
2: Well,
0: thank you.
2: I could see that'd be scary.
3: You can take a medication for dreams. It's shocking, but you can.
2: Even for kids? Because
3: yeah.
2: She was young. Okay.
3: I don't know how that works.
2: I don't either.
3: You would think we would know more about dreams. I guess we do sometimes, but...
2: Does it basically just put you in a coma so you don't remember them?
3: I don't know what it does.
0: Yeah, maybe so.
2: Maybe. Such a deep sleep. I know nothing.
0: I know. Yeah, I don't remember anything. All right, let's go to Amy. Amy, what show was banned for you as a kid?
4: Hey, so I was not allowed to watch WWE.
0: Oh.
2: What, you also see that.
0: What time frame was it?
4: It was during like the Triple H and Stephanie saga. Yeah.
3: Why were you banned from it?
4: Yeah, my mom said it was too violent and I should not be watching it.
2: Didn't know it was.
0: But even violent movies are fake.
2: Yeah.
0: It's still violent.
2: You still see it.
0: Yeah.
3: It was almost like
4: it's
3: comedy.
4: Funny because I even took my 11-year-old son to like a live WWE show a couple years ago. So
0: you're like, guys, can't stop me now, Mom.
2: I'm the mom now.
4: Right.
0: What
4: exactly.
0: was it? It was called like the Bad Boy Era or something.
4: I think it was. I'm not even sure. I just know like I was just obsessed with the whole McMahon and Stephanie and Triple H.
0: And it got like where it became like really risque. They were doing like a lot of like.
3: That's the only part.
4: It was a little provocative. Yeah, that was the good part.
0: Yeah, no.
3: So women walked around and with numbers, I believe, or is that just boxing?
5: I think that's boxing
0: in MMA. Oh. Yeah,
4: yeah,
0: yeah. But they had female wrestlers then, and
2: they weren't wearing much.
0: They weren't wearing much.
3: Mm-hmm. And they didn't look good. They were. Built.
0: Oh, I don't know about that. You're
5: disagree.
0: Wrong about that.
2: Who?
5: Respectfully.
0: I think George Clooney dated one for like a long time.
3: Really? Because compared to the boxing matches where the numbers go across, I think one girl actually got famous. She was so good looking.
0: Yeah, I'm sure that happens. Who was it? I'm pretty sure she was a wrestler. She dated George Clooney for a long time. But anyway, Brooke something maybe?
2: Stacy Keibler.
0: Keibler.
2: Oh, yeah. And she was on Dancing with the Stars. She was on, a couple other things. I feel like she was anyway.
0: I mean, they definitely went after. I mean, they had like one lady. Her name was China, and she was scary. She was like a monster, big. But the rest were like pretty much models that were fit.
2: Stacy Keibler apparently started in '99 as Nitro Girl, and then she joined the WWE in the Attitude Era.
0: And that's what it was, Attitude Era. Mm-hmm. And so I can see parents like, you ain't watching that.
2: They called her the legs of the WWE.
0: No, she was very. I mean, George Clooney was dating her when George Clooney was in his prime.
2: Uh huh. For 2 years they dated.
3: All right.
0: Okay. She's not even the hottest one, I don't think. There's people I don't know their name, but you're like, who is that? Even Ric Flair's daughter is pretty attractive.
5: Yeah. You got the Bella twins now. They're pretty famous for it.
2: Oh, yeah.
0: All right, let's go to Ashley. Ashley, what show was banned from you for watching when you were a kid?
6: The Secret Life of the American Teenager.
2: I don't even
0: say it again.
2: Know that one.
6: The Secret Life of the American Teenager.
5: My sisters love this show.
0: Okay. And they said that's inappropriate.
6: Yes. It followed a 16-year-old that got pregnant in high school.
0: And your parents were like, let's not even go down that road right now. Okay.
6: Yep. So I had to sneak over to a friend's house to watch it.
2: Shailene Woody?
0: Always. Woodley.
2: Woodley. Mm-hmm. Shailene Woodley?
6: Yeah, that's where she got her start at.
2: Shailene.
0: Mm-hmm. Now, Ashley, did you make it out of high school without getting pregnant?
6: I did. Well, I made it.
2: Then it
6: was
2: then.
6: One of the few.
0: Well, your parents.
5: In your face, Mom and Dad.
0: I didn't even get pregnant.
3: Well, they say that with that show on MTV.
5: Teen Mom.
3: Uh-huh. That actually reduced pregnancies because they saw what it's like to live with a...
2: Right.
3: Yeah.
2: 16 and pregnant
5: was where it started.
2: Then
5: and
2: teen
5: then
2: mom.
5: Once they had the babies, it mm-hmm. became teen mom.
2: But then what happened is they kept having them
0: yes.
2: because the show was paying so much.
0: Yeah.
2: Yes. They were making so much money. They just kept I think there's one who was on 16 and pregnant forever and ever. And I think she's had like 12 kids.
0: Yeah, she's like 30.
2: Yes. Yeah. She just keeps having children.
0: Yeah. And so they went 16 and pregnant, teen mom two, and then backdoor.
3: Uh-huh. Yeah.
2: Well, it doesn't, yeah. they don't all lead to that, but yes. Yeah.
5: One transition that way.
0: And yeah. Oddly enough, the last one you can't get pregnant doing, is my understanding.
2: No. You have to ask her. I'm yeah. not sure.
0: I can't. I've read.
2: Yeah.
0: Let's go to Kylie. Kylie, what show was banned, were you banned from watching when you were a kid?
7: Okay, so it's not a show, it's actually a movie. It was called Somebody Help Me. It was like a really poorly made 2000s movie. Like it was gory. It was just all over the place. And like I was watching it to the point like I would wake up in the middle of the night just to watch it.
0: Oh, like keep watching the wow. same movie. And then you're
7: yeah. I was five.
0: Yeah.
2: Five.
7: So, yeah, I was five. Well, my mom, she loves horror films and all of that. And she doesn't really like the gory stuff. I don't even know how I even started watching it. But my second favorite movie was Killer Clowns from Outer Space. And I was at my grandparents watching Killer Clowns from Outer Space. And one night I got scared of that movie and couldn't figure out why. Well, a couple years later, I find out that that same night I got scared of Killer Clowns from Outer Space, mom had threw out the DVD of Somebody Help Me. So I blame on that on to why I don't like horror films.
0: Yeah, I bet. Mm-hmm. Yeah. Mm-hmm. Yeah. How old were you watching Killer Clowns from Outer Space?
7: Well, I was five. Like I said, at that time, it was my favorite movie. Like, my mom, she was having me watch, like, Texas Chainsaw Massacre. I like Age of Skanks. I hate chainsaws now because of it.
0: Yeah, I would think
7: I
0: so.
7: I also hate haunted houses. Like, it's just a whole thing.
0: Yeah,
7: but I rewatched, I've actually found the movie on YouTube, and I rewatched it. I was like, oh my gosh, this is so poorly made. And it's like, I know it's so poorly made now to the point that, like, I just laugh at it.
0: Yeah.
7: And I know I shouldn't be laughing because these people look like they're in serious, like, pain.
0: Yeah.
7: And I'm like, oh, so bad.
0: That's funny. Thank you.
3: You used to be afraid of Freddy Krueger.
0: Yeah. Mm-hmm,
3: and then mm-hmm. you watch that now, it's almost comical.
2: Well, yeah, but at the special time, effect, traumatizing.
3: Matt, because I know Matt is afraid of...
5: I don't like scary movies, yeah.
3: Yeah, but would you be able to watch Freddy?
5: Probably if I watched it today, I would.
3: Yeah,
0: yeah, I think so.
5: Yeah.
0: You guys still need to watch Obsession. It's because it's horror, but it's not. All right, let's go to Amanda. Amanda, what was the TV show you were banned from watching as a kid?
8: So it was called You Can't Do That on Television, and it came on Nickelodeon.
0: Yeah.
2: Mm-hmm.
8: And it was like a sketch comedy, I guess kind of like the teenage version of SNL, and they slimed you, and they used barf jokes and stuff like that. I don't know why, but I just was not allowed to watch that.
0: I used to love that show. Was it Mark Summers that hosted it?
2: That was
5: Double Dare.
0: Oh, Double Dare. Oh, okay.
2: Yeah.
0: But yeah, they had a bunch of those different shows that were cool. Finders Keepers and all that.
2: Mm-hmm.
0: All right, Amanda, thank you. Yeah, for me, Simpsons, and then it was like just general MTV with like Beavis and Butthead and South Park. They didn't like when that came out. They can't watch that. You know, Jackass, they didn't want us watching that. So it was like Comedy Central and MTV. They're like, I'm sure if they could have taken it off the cable network or package, they would have.
3: That's not, those shows are nothing now.
2: Not now.
0: Well, Jackass still is. Jackass is insane.
3: Yeah, but
0: gross.
3: I just don't understand why you can't watch it.
2: Because those are the rules and the
3: I get that, but
2: way that your family, like, it's just certain things.
0: Well, and there are childhood development things. There's things that kids should not be watching. They by psychologists at
2: seeing.
0: A certain age.
2: Yeah. Yeah.
5: And I don't think saying South Park is nothing now is actual.
0: No, that's
5: not. That's still pretty edgy.
0: Mm-hmm.
3: I think kids watch a lot worse now
5: than South Park.
0: What is worse than South Park?
3: I mean, it's animated. It's not like they're naked.
5: That doesn't matter.
2: Yeah, what they're saying is what matters.
5: And they are naked in South Park.
0: Yeah,
5: it's just naked animation.
3: Yeah.
0: Yeah.
5: Like it's just a cartoon wiener.
2: Mm-hmm.
0: So would you let Everly watch whatever she wants to watch?
3: No, I wouldn't let her watch like a gory horror movie, basically because the main reason why is she'll get scared. And I don't want her to, she does a great job. She never comes down scared ever, but she may with that and be afraid to go upstairs to go to bed because it's just so scary.
2: Mm-hmm. But there's no show now that you would not let her watch because of dialogue or content.
3: I'm trying to think of one. I don't have to worry about it.
0: Like The Sopranos?
3: She's always on like kids' YouTube.
0: Or if she wanted, she's a dad. I heard you talk about The Sopranos. Can I watch it?
2: Mm-hmm.

0: Simpsons for us was banned. We were not, but the other ones you named, I wasn't really into watching those anyway.
1: It's like more dudeish.
0: Yes, yeah. Jackass was not on, you know, our radars. Three girls growing up. But some of the shows on MTV that we wanted to start watching, you know, after school were not appropriate. Mm. My parents would say, no, it's not appropriate that we should be reading, which I love. But Simpsons, I have a very strong memory of my parents being like, absolutely not. You can watch anything else you want. Mm-hmm. In Living Color for a while, we weren't up that late.
1: Right.
0: You know, normally, but I could hear them laughing. And so we'd be like, what are they watching? And so we were not allowed to watch that either till we were much older.
1: Yeah. And then at Sunday night on Fox, the lineup at one point was this In Living Color, Simpsons, and something else, which we weren't allowed.
2: X-Files.
0: Like, yeah. Because like that would be scary.
1: Yeah. Awesome lineup, man. But yeah.
2: When I was younger, it was Ren and Stimpy for me, but my Aunt Becky, I used to spend every Thursday afternoon and evening with her.
0: We love Aunt Becky.
1: Yeah. Mm-hmm.
2: She would record on a VHS tape The Simpsons and South Park from the week before and watch it and show me the parts that were appropriate.
0: Oh.
1: This week we have 2 minutes for you.
2: So I was 6 years old watching South Park. Quoting South Park, I used to have a toy Bart Simpson that I would take with me everywhere. People had teddy bears or whatever. I had a Bart Simpson.
1: You had a Bart Simpson doll. Yep. That's awesome. You heard Matt Groening, the guy who created The Simpsons? Mm-hmm. He was on with Conan on his podcast, but he was talking about how at first, the Tracy Ullman show, they said, hey, we want you to do an animated feature, and it's 2 minutes. Like, I can't do anything in 2 minutes. Mm-hmm. And they're like, oh, and then they came back and said, actually, I'm sorry, it's 1 minute. He's like, even worse. I was like, actually, we want you to do 15-second clips.
0: What?
1: And this is before, you know, shorts and reels and all this stuff. And he's like, all right. And then they got picked up eventually to do a season. They said, all right, we'll do a pilot episode. We're going to pay you to do one. And the other guy on the show was like, that was writing the show and or came up with the show, was like, we're doing 13. We're not doing anything, which is risky. And they're like, okay. And they said after the second episode, they knew they had a monster hit. Here it is 38 seasons later.
2: Yeah.
1: And that dude's worth like $500 million, the guy who created it. Let's go to Amber. Amber, what TV show was banned when you were growing up?
3: So MTV, definitely. The second one really shows my age because I was particularly banned from when the song Thriller came out. I was not allowed to see that music video. I went to my neighbor, my friend's house, watched it, immediately came in, fell at my mom's knees, and confessed that I had watched the Thriller video.
0: That's so funny.
1: That's hilarious. Thank you. And then I think we have time for one more call. Ashley. Ashley, what show was banned when you were growing up?
4: Beavis and Butthead on MTV.
1: Mm-hmm. Oh, okay.
0: I can see that, too.
1: Yeah, it was super inappropriate. Although very
4: I would try to sneak it in the morning before the bus got there, and I would forget to change the channel back. And so when my mom got home, she turned the TV on, and it'll go on MTV, and I would get in so much trouble.
1: Mm-hmm.
2: Rookie mistake.
0: Yep. Got to change.
2: Got to have that last button on the remote ready to roll.
1: Put it back to some gospel channel. Did you ever, was this not the case growing up when you were watching something inappropriate? Is when your parents walked in.
0: Oh, 100%.
1: It'd be
0: be a
1: PG-13 movie, and the one like shocking nude scene that would be just randomly in a PG-13 movie back in the day, they would walk in.
5: It's very awkward too. And you're
1: what are you watching
5: with your parents, and all of a sudden one of those comes, like, it's very silent.
0: Yeah. It does seem to go full circle, because now when my husband and I are watching a show that's for adults, you know what I mean? Like, any show that we're just watching together is a miracle that we get to watch it together. But every single time there's an F word or an inappropriate scene, in walks one of the kids from the bedroom. You're just like, every time.
1: Mom and dad are nasty.
0: Or even like our crime shows.
1: Yeah.
0: Even the crime shows. It's like blood and gore and guts, and she died decapitated. We're like, what do you want? Go to bed.
1: You miss all the other stuff that's not as bad, but as bad.
2: That happened to me. I was watching Euphoria, getting caught up on it. Wyatt and Hannah were laying down in the bed, and I hear Wyatt come out, so I pause it, and of course it's Sydney Sweeney topless, and I'm like, okay, unpause it.
1: Is that mommy? I'm
2: like, no, I'll what is this?
1: You're cheating on mommy.
2: Ugh.
1: Let's go to Natalie. Natalie, real quick, what show was banned from you when you were a kid?
6: SpongeBob SquarePants.
0: Yep. I can see that one too. I can. There's some inappropriate stuff in there.
5: A lot of it goes over kids' heads, too.
0: Some of it, but as you reach a certain age, you get it, or you start repeating it. Even if you don't understand it, you repeat it, and then it embarrasses the parents.
1: Yeah, I think your kid's going to kindergarten, he's telling the teacher to shut up or they're stupid. And so then as they get a little bit older, and they can, like, no, you can't say that, this is funny, but SpongeBob is great. But there's like a certain age where you're like, all right, it's okay now. You can handle it now.
6: Yeah.
1: Ooh, this is a good one. Michelle, what

0: show was banned from you when you were a kid?
1: Taxi Cab Confessions.
2: Oh, I would hope so.
3: Yeah.
2: That's a good show,
1: it
2: too.
1: Was so good. So raunchy.
0: How old were you when they banned it?
1: I don't know when it got banned, but my parents would not let me watch it around 10.
0: Mm-hmm. Okay. Yeah, that's where they, it was, it'll be now, it'd be like Uber Confessions. They'd pick people up. Oh, we
2: should
0: do
2: that. They should make
3: mm-hmm.
2: that.
3: Mm-hmm.
0: Well, we did a whole segment about
3: for
0: it.
3: For Uber, yeah.
0: Uber with a Goober. Remember that?
3: Mm-hmm.
0: That was fun.
1: Oh, yeah.
3: That was right around the same time at Taxi Cab Confessions as Real Sex. I think that was on HBO, maybe.
0: Yeah.
3: And then the Cat House, the series.
0: Yeah. Mm-hmm. It was all sexual
3: mm-hmm.
0: stuff.
3: Mm-hmm.
0: But they'd pick up people and they'd record them, and obviously they got permission, but all sorts of weird stuff going on in the taxis. But yeah, Uber would be a good one if they let people film that. It'd be the same premise.
3: Yeah.
0: Update.
4: Yeah.
0: All right. So, you know, you're not alone. Lots of people had shows banned.
5: I was not allowed to watch anything. I mean, when they made The Simpsons, it was like, I guess they're just showing R-rated TV shows now. I was having a sleepover one night. We was 12 years old, and so a bunch of 12-year-old boys, we got sleeping bags in the living room floor. It's a very fun night. But at the end of the night, they're like, we're going to watch Friday the 13th. So I stand up in front of them alone, and I say, I don't think I'm allowed to watch this. I expected others to join me. When no one joined, the kid's mom came over to like, she was just trying to save me the embarrassment. She's trying to be sweet. And she goes, you know what? She goes, maybe just don't tell your parents about it.
3: Mm-hmm.
5: And I said, that's going to be pretty hard because I've already called them and they're on the way. I didn't know we could lie to these people. This is the first time hearing that's an option.
0: If you love great stand-up, we have Three Girls, One Mic comedy show, Jared and Katie's comedy show, coming to the Carolina Theater Friday, September 25th, just a couple weeks from now. And it's going to be three nationally touring comics and one night. And the tickets, we should have double checked this. This is outrageous. Only $20.
3: Ridiculous.
2: That's an affordable night out.
0: Mm-hmm. It's extreme. That's crazy.
3: General admission, VIP. We also have VIP tickets,
0: yeah, we
3: too,
0: have
3: if
0: VIP.
3: You want that.
0: Mm-hmm. So get your tickets. It will sell out. I've been, some of the people I know and some listeners be like, I just got my tickets. I got my tickets. So go ahead and get them right now. Again, super, going to be a super fun night for our girls' night, date night, guys' night, all the above. Go to 1075kzhill.com right now and get your tickets before it sells out. And we're all going to be there as well, hosting and enjoying the event. All right. This is a big debate on the show and a big debate with some of the ladies. Is it too early for pumpkin spice season? It's not even October yet.
3: The PSL, the mm-hmm. pumpkin spice latte.
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3: We have mostly sunny skies today. Hot, a chance for a stray shower thunderstorm later on this afternoon with a high of 92. Stray showers and thunderstorms continue into the overnight, dropping down to 70. Starting your morning off with sunny skies, 70 degrees right now. 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Or, I'm sorry, traffic. Excuse me.
2: I-40 eastbound between 66, that's exit 203, and there's a crash over there causing major delays.
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0: Is it too early for all the pumpkin spice stuffs? Pumpkin spice season too early? Or should that not start any earlier than October? 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

0: Jared and Katie in the morning, 107.5 KZL. Hot debate on the talk. I just made that up.
1: And in here.
0: And in here, for
1: and
0: sure.
1: And in here.
0: Is it too early for all the pumpkin spice stuff? Too early for pumpkin spice season? Katie?
1: Yes. Katie's? Too early. Because it's 150,000 degrees outside.
0: It doesn't seem right.
1: It does not. I cannot.
2: It's technically still summer. You know that.
1: Yes. I officially still summer. I just can't get down with drinking my hot, delicious, fall-flavored coffee when I'm sweating in a tank top.
0: Yeah.
1: You know? I need it to be crisp. I need it to be chilly. I need to have a blanket wrapped around my shoulders next to a fire pit.
0: Yeah, you can't do that now. You did, you're a crazy person.
1: I would probably die of a heat stroke. But I do, and people say, well, you drink hot coffee. Yes, I drink a cup of hot coffee in the morning before the sun comes up.
0: Right.
1: You know what I mean? You know?
2: I mean, it is odd, though. It feels like a fall thing, but mm-hmm. it's just a flavor.
1: I know, but
2: the flavor is like, can you not have a flavor all year?
0: You can do that about everything, though.
1: No, you can't, because...
0: Like if it's like, it's candy cane season, you're like... What? It's July.
1: I'll eat a mint, but I'm not like, ooh, candy cane.
0: You know, it's like a symbol of mm-hmm. things. Of course, you could do stuff all year round if you wanted.
1: I have a very strict rule about it because also my family has this recipe from my grandmother of pumpkin bars. You can't make that in June.
0: It's weird. You're a psycho.
1: We don't do that.
0: Don't be a psycho.
2: Yeah, it is weird, but mm-hmm. I still think even a candy cane, it's just a flavor.
0: You can do that with
2: everything,
0: though.
2: It only tastes good at Christmas.
1: But you can do this, but we don't typically. Do you make green bean casserole all year round?
2: Yeah.
1: All year round?
3: It's in my family.
1: My sister does, so I'm like, whoa, you can do that? So that's why it came to me.
2: And that's ridiculous, too.
1: But in my mind, I'm like, it's Thanksgiving food.
2: Even stuffings like that at times.
1: Yes.
0: Yeah. If somebody's like, hey, come over, I have a stuffed turkey, you're like, and it's March.
1: My
0: like,
1: mom will make a turkey anytime. She doesn't care. But she's also, my mom. But it's, in my mind, Thanksgiving food.
2: Mm-hmm. And you have turkey sandwiches. I mean, it's turkey.
0: Yeah,
2: but
0: I'm talking about Thanksgiving. I mean, mm-hmm. having a turkey dinner is very odd outside of November.
2: It is odd. But it's just, why do we think that? Maybe
1: I don't know.
2: Because technically, you can get turkeys. What I do is, you know, during Christmas or Thanksgiving, turkeys, if you buy $40 at the store, they go on sale for like 50 cents a pound. So I just buy extra ones because I know it's very affordable to have that as a dinner.
1: Do you have a deep freeze?
2: I have a few refrigerators.
0: A few.
1: I'm like, where are you keeping these turkeys?
0: He said a few.
2: Matt does it too, he said.
0: Two or more.
1: Matt, I bet, has a deep freeze. Do you guys have a deep freeze?
3: Yeah.
1: Yeah.
3: I have one.
0: More country-ish people always have a deep freezer for like, you know, venison and mm-hmm. whatnot.
3: Yep.
1: They're prepared. That's what it is.
3: And it's an old deep freezer. It was like my dad kept his meat in it when he would go kill deer or something.
0: Yeah.
1: It's going to last forever.
3: Yep. Mm-hmm.
0: Look at old deep freeze.
1: I know.
0: 800-682-1075. Is it too early for a pumpkin spice season? Or you're like, no, that's cool. Let's go to Becca. Becca, is it too early?
4: No, I don't think it's too early. I honestly think it's totally fine to indulge in your favorite drink. I just don't think you have to tell everybody about it.
0: Just don't tell anyone about it. All the pumpkin stuff.
4: Yeah, you don't have to announce it.
1: You just enjoy in peace and quiet and keep it to yourself.
0: Yeah, do it on the low.
4: Exactly. Okay. That's what I'm doing with mine right now.
1: Enjoy.
0: All right, Becca, thank you.
4: Thanks. Bye.
0: Bye. Let's go to Jenny. Jenny, is it too early for pumpkin spice season?
5: Yes, for sure, because it feels like summer is now just getting over with. And I'm making the same pack as Katie is going to be making.
1: Well, do you have a certain date that you will not allow yourself to drink one?
5: I'm thinking October 15th.
1: That's a pretty good date. To me, that makes sense.
0: Yeah, getting closer to, Halloween.
5: Yeah, because it's just been getting so, everything's been getting pushed in your face. Just yesterday, I wanted to do a cheap crafting thing at Dollar Tree. And I looked to my right, and I see Christmas stuff already out.
0: Oh, my
1: God. Yeah, I know. It's nuts.
0: Too early. It's crazy. All right, Jenny, thank you.
5: Thank you.
0: All right, bye. What were you going to say, Jason?
2: Well, Katie admitted that she already had one.
1: I did. Well, because
2: it's not a pack.
1: It's your fault.
2: Regardless, is it my fault or not? You still had one.
1: I know.
0: The seal has been broken.
1: I broke that pact, and it was very delicious, but it was also upsetting because I was like, dang it. But I'm going to try to hold off.
2: I think what causes the pumpkin spice thing, I don't always remember this like years and years ago, but it's getting worse and worse now. I think it's just marketing.
1: Yes.
2: So that people Starbucks is like their biggest thing.
1: And I am the biggest sucker when it comes to good marketing.
0: Yeah.
1: You show me a cool looking shampoo bottle, I'm buying it.
0: Absolutely.
1: Don't even care. Yeah. Now, smells a big deal for me. But if it looks cool and it smells good, I'm buying it.
0: I mean, McDonald's, mm-hmm. we all know about McDonald's. They advertise more than Non-stop. Anybody because they got new things or new packages or a new meal. And you're like, oh, they have the new spicy nuggets with the spicy sauce or it's back for a limited time. Oh, McRib is back. Oh.
1: But even if they don't have something new, they just have to remind you every once in a while that their McNugs mm-hmm. are the best on the planet.
0: Yeah, like,
1: they are.
0: We do marketing for
1: and
0: a living.
1: And Coca-Cola, we see it all the time. Yeah, they go hard during the winter or Christmas with the polar bears and stuff. But they don't need to advertise, but they do to keep it top of mind.
0: To get it top of mind all the time.
2: They need to advertise or, I mean, it can fail tremendously. Because that happened with Miller Beer and Miller Lite. Miller Beer was the most popular beer on the face of the planet. They didn't advertise. They put all their dollars into Miller Lite. And that's why Miller Lite is, a lot of people don't realize, Miller, it tastes like crap. Miller beer is the number one.
1: I like Miller Lite.
2: Yeah.
1: Yeah.
2: Miller Lite.
1: Miller Lite.
2: Yeah. You'd hardly ever hear, I'll take a Miller.
1: I'll have a Miller.
0: Oh, interesting.
1: What about, what's the one they call the champagne of beers?
3: That's High Life.
1: High Life. The champagne of beers.
2: That's what it is.
0: Is that
2: Miller
0: fancy?
2: High Life. Yeah.
1: Okay.
0: The Miller High Life. Okay. Got
1: I wouldn't say fancy.
0: Well, no. I mean, of beers. Why they call it champagne of beers?
3: Because they started calling it that themselves.
0: Yeah.
3: So I think now it's said like tongue in cheek.
0: Oh, yeah. Is it like a P word of beers?
3: No.
0: Oh, okay.
3: Maybe it just like the look, it's much lighter of a color.
1: I don't know why they call it that.
3: I have no idea why.
1: I feel like it's always hot. No matter if it came out of a cooler of ice, I'm still like, why is this hot?
2: My dad, I can remember, all his friends and everything came over and that's what they would drink. And mm-hmm. that wasn't a cheap beer now. The marketing made it a cheap beer. And mm-hmm. then the whole Miller Lite and Bud Light, tastes great, less filling, tastes great, less filling. At football games, they used to do that, and that's just exploded.
1: But you're right. A Miller Lite, to me, sounds so refreshing.
2: Yeah.
1: And yeah.
3: When I was in college, mm-hmm. the two beers that were at every house party, Budweiser and Miller High Life, because it was the champagne of beers and the king of beers.
1: Oh.
3: Yeah, that was what they were marketed as. Yeah. And there was like an internal debate amongst everybody grabbing one. You going for the king or the champagne?
2: It's just like Budweiser now is more rednecky.
0: Yeah.
2: But Bud Light's not.
0: Well, then Budweiser had a controversy. And they went hard the other way with like Shane Gillis and the military. And then it's like, oh, it's the American beer now. When, you know, it's funny. That stuff works though.
1: Yeah, and people are still going to drink it.
2: Well,
1: for sure.
0: They taste great, less filling.
2: That's
1: Miller.
2: One of them. Yeah, that's right. Miller.
1: Is it?
0: I just remember those
2: maybe
0: commercials.
2: Maybe Bud Light. But I will tell you this: I was just reading online because when that whole controversy happened with Bud Light, Modelo became number one.
1: Yeah.
2: Now it's Mich Ultra, which, by the way, is owned by Budweiser, Anheuser-Busch, and then Bud Light now is number two.
0: Oh, interesting. Hot take. I don't like anything pumpkin. I don't like pumpkin spice. Pumpkin smells okay. Pumpkin pie, get it on my face.
1: Really?
0: Yeah, no, thank you.
1: What the hell is the matter with you?
0: Disgusting.
1: You seriously, you want to talk about somebody who zigs and when we zag, it's like that it's like you're imprinted to be the most basic, iconic human on earth.
0: Yeah. Says the person who's a white woman who likes pumpkin spice.
1: Exactly. So I don't understand it. You're like,
0: and they were imprinted the opposite.
1: Turkey? You don't eat turkey. What the hell?
0: A turkey sandwich? Fine. Turkey at Thanksgiving? Overrated.
1: Oh my God.
0: Yeah. I can go the whole year and it's actually going down in popularity.
1: Hate to disparage your family, but that means someone in your house isn't cooking it right.
0: Oh no. Everyone else in my family loves it.
2: Have you ever tried
1: deep fried
2: turkey from Bojangles?
0: Deep fried turkey. Yeah.
2: I
0: could deep fry my shoe and it'd be delicious.
1: Well, that's true. That is true. You batter it and put it in there. Yeah.
0: And I don't ever hear guys talking about pumpkin anything.
1: No,
0: I gotta get my pumpkin spice.
1: It's definitely not that, but
0: bro, you tried to do pumpkin spice.
1: No,
0: this muffin is terrific.
1: It's not that, definitely not. But if I brought my pumpkin bars in here, you would eat it.
0: Okay, I would try it. Yeah. But even I have pumpkin things, I'm like, it's all right.
1: Mm-hmm.
0: I'm not doing it because it's a female. I'm not. If it, you know me,
2: well, it's not just
0: it's
2: good, female.
0: It's good. If it's delicious, it's delicious.
2: I know one type of guy that would drink the pumpkin spice.
0: Who?
2: The Joe Biden fans.
0: It's been a while.
1: Mark him down right now.
3: Brought it up.
1: Mark him down.
2: That's not political.
3: That is political. You named a political figure.
1: Yeah, it is.
3: Out of nowhere.
1: You know, says the biggest snowflake on the face of the planet who cannot take any sort of criticism whatsoever is the one who throws dishes at the most.
2: Glass houses.
1: I'm not the snowflake on the program.
2: You cannot take any criticism.
1: I can take criticism all day long.
2: No, you don't.
1: Yes, I can.
2: That's a lie.
1: And you know what is weird
2: about
1: it?
2: You're not even taking it now.
1: Is I'll take the criticism. criticism and then do something about it. He doesn't know meanings of words.
2: I just said she can't take criticism.
3: I know what criticism means.
1: No meanings of words. So he'll just throw a word out there and then doesn't know what it means.
2: You are taking criticism right now.
1: I'm absolutely not taking criticism.
3: What are you criticizing her about?
6: I reject your criticism.
2: I'm criticizing her about always criticizing.
0: Okay.
1: What?
2: Yeah.
0: It's like Inception.
1: Yeah. Who was I criticizing?
2: You were criticizing me for...
1: I was sitting here silently.
2: Yes.
1: And I said, mark him down. Yeah. That's what we do.
0: Katie.
2: And you said, the one that can't take criticism. And I'm like, okay.
1: That's not criticizing. That's just stating a fact.
2: Yeah. And then my fact is you can't take criticism. No. And you're not being able to take it now.
1: The same thing that I say to you, just it back to me, is not the how you argue.
2: It's still a criticism.
1: It's not how arguments work.
2: I didn't know there were rules like that.
1: There are. Anybody who ever has had a sibling.
2: Criticized.
1: Anybody who's ever had a sibling knows those are the rules.
0: Yeah,
1: if you just repeat back to me what I've said to you, you have not a good brain in your head.
2: You're getting panties in a wad because you're getting criticized.
1: I don't have any panties in a wad.
0: You're not wearing panties?
1: I'm just sitting here.
0: Oh,
2: okay.
0: I didn't know.
1: Do I look like I have my panties in a wad?
0: No.
1: Do I sound like I have my panties in a wad?
0: Not your panties in a wad, but... And it actually shocked me when Jason said it because I didn't know what he was going to say. And, luckily, our cameras are working today.
1: They are?
0: And they're recording.
1: Oh, good.
0: I hope we get a clip of it. But your face when he said it, priceless.
1: Wasn't it just like out of nowhere?
0: What?
1: Anytime.
2: Did you not understand that?
1: Anytime. Yeah. Oh, here he goes. Jason, talking
3: please.
1: To everybody
3: go ahead and explain
1: like
3: it, Jason. Go ahead. We've got nothing but time.
1: Please, go ahead and explain it to me how I couldn't have gotten it.
2: Katie will storm out of here probably.
1: I've never done that.
2: But you have during quick draw.
1: Nope.
0: One time quick draw.
1: Nope. I didn't storm out. I just didn't come back in.
0: Yeah, you left.
1: Yes.
0: Okay. You walked out quietly to come back.
1: No, I didn't. Anyway.
0: But it was not for it was over the dumbest thing.
1: Yes.
0: Like we all do. We get mad during games. So Jason, you want to explain in great
1: detail? Go ahead.
0: Detail?
1: Nope. Please explain. Go ahead.
2: I don't feel like Katie.
1: No, you should. I think you should. Please, Jason, explain it to me.
2: There's manager behaviorisms on that side.
1: Like what? Like what?
3: Manage your behaviorisms. Yep. Can you explain that?
2: shut up, Matt. You're annoying.
0: Matt, yeah,
3: pot kettle annoying. Uh-oh. Pot kettle annoying.
0: Yeah, Matt likes pumpkin spice. He's one of those people. You like pumpkin spice?
3: I've never had the coffee. I do like pumpkin pie, and I like pumpkin flavored like oatmeal cream pies. They release one every October. Wish. That's really good.
2: Have you ever tasted the Sam Adams pumpkin this year?
3: I've had pumpkin beer. I've had pumpkin beer. It's fine.
2: See,
3: it doesn't do it for me.
2: That's the difference. Pumpkin spice muffins and coffee, the other side. Pumpkin beer, the other side.
1: Nope. No.
0: Even still, I don't think bro's like, bro, you try this new pumpkin beer?
1: I think you could be like seasonal. Like they're about a seasonal darker beer, heavier beer, but it's not like, I got to get my pumpkin spice.
2: It's the difference is this, pumpkin spice or pumpkin beer.
3: Well, yeah, if you use an accent, there is a difference.
1: There is a difference.
3: You can use that accent about computers or cell phones.
2: Why don't you harp on Jared more
1: and
2: lately?
1: Also,
3: because he doesn't say stupid crap like you say.
6: Yes, you.
3: You say stupid
2: stuff.
3: Say
2: super crap. I will mark that down.
6: Jared
2: does my number one talk fan. Stupid crap. All right. I like that.
0: I mean, I'm the number one fan of Matt.
3: Jared says ignorant things. You say stupid things.
0: I do say ignorant things. I say dumb things all the time. I can own it.
1: And also, this is classic Jason Goodman in the sense that he just all of a sudden tries to spin the narrative that we're all talking about. Yep. All of a sudden, it's like, ooh, let me dazzle you over here with a pumpkin beer.
2: You know
1: to forget that
3: magician.
1: You were going to dumb it down for all of us.
2: You know who acts the way you're acting? The other side.
0: He's doubling down.
1: Uh-huh.
0: The double down is
3: so
0: happened.
3: What side are you on to be talking about the other side?
1: Yeah, what side is
3: State
1: that?
3: It.
2: I'm in the middle.
1: Oh.
0: No side.
1: Oh, interesting.
2: I am.
3: That's the biggest load of pumpkin spice I've ever heard.
2: No, yes. I guess you don't have ears because I have tremendous.
3: I do. I can read between the lines.
2: Ears. It is tremendously said here that.
0: Tremendously said.
1: Spoken just like his prophet.
3: Yeah. See, that's an example of why.
2: Okay.
3: That's an example of why.
2: I take every issue as it
1: it's
2: is.
1: It's tremendously said. Everybody's saying
2: I lean social the other way, which most don't. The other way fiscally and all that stuff, the other way. That is basically independent. By the way, I like what your boy did the other night.
0: Which
1: What's
2: Fetterman.
1: That?
2: It's fine.
0: Who?
2: Fetterman.
1: Oh, my God. Now everybody's turning off the radio. Yeah. Nobody gives two.
0: He caused some uproar.
1: I'm talking about the greatest thing on earth, pumpkin spice latte, and you single-handedly ruin it.
2: It's pretty funny.
1: To you.
2: Jared wouldn't stop laughing.
0: The shock on Katie's face and then y'all's tennis match back and forth insulting each or whatever will happen. and we're talking about pumpkin spice. To me, in the moment, I knew it was ridiculous.
1: It is ridiculous.
0: Fully enjoyed it.
2: You don't agree a little bit on that?
0: I just think it's more female.
2: Yeah.
0: Female oriented.
2: If it had to be a male. Oh, boy.
0: Pumpkin spice?
1: Pumpkin spice.
0: Oh, we have your hero.
1: Oh.
0: President Trump on the phone. Good morning.
7: Good morning, guys. It's been a while, but Jason, I think you said something political three times in a row, like Beetlejuice. The red phone in the office lights up, and I know it's time for me to call.
0: So your phone lights up if somebody says something political three times in a row, especially in a place that shouldn't be political.
7: It's just when Jason does it. Of course, it's just when Jason does it. And it is the bright red phone, just like his temper can be bright red. That's when Katie says ignorant things. We know no one in that room, Jason or Katie, can take criticalism. Is that what Jason called it? What did he say?
1: Yeah. I think that sounds right.
0: He did say something tremendously said. Mm-hmm. He's tremendously said on the show. Is that something that you said before? Or?
7: Great. I see he's been reading my book on how to speak very greatly. That's what he's been reading.
0: Speak very greatly.
7: Very greatly. That's what Jason always does. He just thinks about words, and then he wants to take them and make them his own. What's wrong with that? He's trying to take ownership of words, trying to create something that's more magic-tastic. That's what I'm trying to say.
0: Magic-tastic. So Jason Goodman said the Joe Biden-type people like pumpkin spice. Do you agree?
2: Well, the males.
0: The males.
7: I think Joe Biden's asleep. He sleeps all the way through pumpkin spice season. So he's never seen, smelt, or anything pumpkin spice. He's in hibernation. That's what they do when they hit 150 years old. They go right to sleep during pumpkin spice season.
0: They go nine-eye for this pumpkin spice.
7: I've never had a pumpkin spice latte. I think those chemicals are terrible. I stick with things that are definitely chemical-free, like Coca-Cola, Diet Coke, McDonald's. I just want all natural foods, nothing artificial.
0: Enter
7: this body, this temple is
0: what it is. All right. Anything else you want to say to Katie, Jared, Jason, Matt, before you go?
7: Katie, I'll be sending you a gift card for some PSLs. Make sure they're nice and iced, since you think it's way too hot to be drinking that pumpkin spice latte.
1: Okay.
0: PSLs. Hey, thank he's you. Giving you some a gift card. That's nice. Nice.
1: Yeah, I actually thoroughly enjoyed him on the phone today.
0: Oh, wow.
1: For sure.
0: Getting red-pilled, I see. But,
1: nope.
0: I'm kidding.
1: Just that one phone call.
8: Pumpkin spice. We need to talk. You had a good run. 20 years. You were everywhere. Coffee, candles, muffins, body wash. Frankly, you got a little cocky.
0: Mm-hmm.
8: But now there's a new fall flavor in town.
0: Uh-oh.
8: Caramel apple. Sweet, tart, crisp. And apparently it's the new thing people are obsessing over. So, pumpkin spice. Mm. Thanks for the memories. This message was brought to you by Fickle Consumers and whatever weird flavor combination they discover next Tuesday.
0: I would say, not to belabor, sorry too much. I know, Matt, sorry with some of the things we have to do off the air. But when it comes to flavor combinations, I think we're at a zenith in our country.
1: What?
0: Every fast food place has the dirty sodas.
1: Oh, yeah.
0: Every Starbucks has concoctions. I don't even know what they are. Ava doesn't drink coffee, but she gets some sort of drink from there that's got like four different, there's like four distinct like layers of it.
1: Yeah.
0: Like
1: yeah,
2: the top one's $20, one's $25. The other one's
0: $30.
1: I'm in visiting my family, there is a Swig location, and I don't know if we're,
0: I've heard of that.
1: Yeah, where I don't know if they're out of Utah. I do know that it's big like in larger communities that don't drink alcohol.
0: Oh, okay.
1: And it's like all aboard the soda train,
0: yes.
1: You know, with like the coffee creamers and different flavors and your sodas and stuff.
0: Yeah.
1: And the line for Swig, which is just a drive through only, was outrageous.
2: Who would wait that long?
1: It was a hot day.
2: Is that good to wait that long?
1: I don't know. But the idea of coffee creamer in a soda to me doesn't do it for me.
0: It doesn't sound right, but I haven't tried it.
1: If it's cold and refreshing and delicious.
2: I think the big sodas that may make more sense would be like root beer or cream soda.
1: Mm-hmm.
0: Well, Yeah. Dr. Pepper, even in the stores with the bottles, there's like six different flavors now. Mm-hmm. I mean, mm-hmm. we want variety more than ever. Before, like, you want a variety of something. You went to Cookout and they had 400 milkshake flavors. Now, Taco Bell, my kids are like, you want Diet Pepsi? They're like, no, I want the Baja Blast,
1: yes.
0: Citrus Mountain Dew with a splash of Starbucks. I'm like, what? Mm-hmm. I don't even know what's even happening anymore. All right. Anyway, we like our flavors. Welcome to Flavor Town, right? All right. Well, is it possible that Lindsey Clancy will be set free? Is that a possibility on the table? We'll talk to our official attorney, Lisa Lanier. Plus, we do have a story out of High Point where local teens were arrested on 126 charges, most of which were like kind of petty crimes, but now have turned into felonies.
2: Oh, boy.
0: And so could they be going to jail for a prison for a long time because they did something over and over like a small thing over and over, but it became a big thing. I mean, this is crazy. 126 charges for a couple teens here in the area. That's next, Jared and Katie in the morning.
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1: We've got mostly sunny skies today, and it's going to be hot. We've got a stray shower, thunderstorm later on with a high of 92. Starting your morning off with clear skies, 73 degrees right now. 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Traffic.
2: I-85, I-40 westbound between 421 exit 12. There is a backup because the shoulder's blocked. You know, everybody has one thing they would change.
10: Hey, Jason Goodman here.
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3: 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In the tractor.
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0: Sheeran and Katie in the morning, 107.5 KZL. Is it possible that Lindsey Clancy will be set free? And by the way, we have a story about some local teens from High Point arrested on 126 different charges, including some felonies. It's like, whoa. Now, I think it went from like breaking and entering, and it just turned into something a lot more. All right, let's go to our official attorney, Lisa Lanier. Good morning, Lisa.
1: Hi, Lisa.
2: Hey, good morning. Hey, and I have to tell you guys, you made me obsessed with the pastor's wife, so I binged it. Yes. And I'm totally obsessed now. You guys totally did that to me. Thank you.
0: you're welcome. All right. So, well, okay. Since you did see it, what were your takeaways?
2: Okay. So you know what left me wondering is, did the guy that was paralyzed, that he was dating that guy's wife?
1: Yes.
2: And that guy ended up drowning.
1: Uh-huh.
2: Did he have something to do with that? Like, it's got me. I went down all kinds of like. I mean, I sort of, this guy, first of all, I mean, I've never, what a horn dog. I mean, I have never heard of anybody who was so prolific in his sexuality. I mean, it was in all the wrong ways.
0: Right.
2: You know,
0: right.
2: And all the, like, I mean, injecting her with testosterone, there were so many details that I had not seen or heard of. But still, you know, you have her buying the gun, making the phone call to 911. So I can totally see that he drove her to suicide, but I know a lot of people think that he actually did it or had someone do it. It's hard for me to link that up.
1: Mm-hmm.
0: Well, remember Jason had an ironclad alibi in the CVS.
1: In the CVS. Right.
0: Oh, wait, that was Lindsey Clancy.
3: Right. My bad.
1: No, but Lisa, we had some of the same thoughts. Immediately, they kind of just glossed over the fact that her husband was like a paraplegic in the wheelchair, and then it's like, oh yeah, and then they found him at the bottom of the pool anyway,
0: and it was just like, and he marries
1: the widow.
3: Think about that.
2: Right.
1: Yeah,
2: and it just so happened that day that he drowned was the day that he had figured out that there was an affair and was going to confront the pastor.
1: Yeah, and then they're like, oh, but he was so distraught, he just put himself in the bottom of the pool. It's like, you were sure.
0: Okay. Yikes.
2: Right.
0: Yeah, and then the
1: testosterone.
0: Hiring prostitutes with the, you can't, you know, some
2: crazy
0: of the stuff.
2: Was like, and you could hear the difference in her voice from the testosterone. Yeah. It was wild.
0: Yeah.
1: All to keep up with his, quote, unmanageable sex drive.
0: And then apparently his dad was same thing, arrested for prostitution. They would go to bathhouses with men and women.
1: Now we know about his son,
0: he's
1: too.
0: He's getting in trouble. Yeah,
1: stalking.
2: Perfect,
0: yeah,
2: crazy.
0: Perfect pastor.
1: Yeah.
0: That's what it should be called. Yeah. Perfect pastor. All right. So that is, it's still, it's one of it's the second most watched thing in the world right now. It's like 1.2 billion minutes, something crazy.
1: And I think it's still number one on Netflix.
0: Yeah.
1: It's still like in your top 10,
0: So Lindsey Clancy, I'm curious because I saw somebody talking about this. If the state says, look, this costs a lot of money, it didn't look good for us anyway, she's paralyzed, she has to live with this, we're not going to do a retrial, does she just go home?
3: Oh my God.
0: Is that possible?
2: If they were to, I don't think they're going to do that, but if they were to do that, she would just be free if they decided not to retry her. But there's no way in the world that they can make that decision. I mean, you have three dead kids, right? And so you have to try her again. And statistically, on a second trial, the prosecution does better if they've not done so well the first time around because they learn lessons, right? Mm. And they can do focus groups and things and figure out how to better present the evidence and how to seem less tone deaf and how to be more empathetic about what she was going through, but to say, yeah, she was going through all this stuff and we feel for her, but she strangled her children one at a time.
0: Right.
2: You know, and so they will learn a lot of lessons, and I think they will do it again. And a lot of people are saying, because now all these jurors have come forward and they're saying that this one juror, the holdout, that he didn't follow the law. And so there are some people saying, well, doesn't that mean that they could make some kind of motion, to basically some kind of an appellate motion or something? You can't. I mean, a lot of people are speculating about that. But in some states, you could have a juror misconduct motion, and that would change it, from a hung jury to basically exonerating her. But here, I don't think that's possible because Massachusetts has this rule that you cannot impeach jurors on their reasoning. These jurors have come forward and they said, look, the holdout told us that he had reasonable doubt, but he said he just could not get over the fact that she brutally murdered three little children. And so what he was basically telling them is that he was doing what's called juror nullification.
0: Yeah.
2: I see the law. Mm-hmm. I hear the law. I understand the law, but I ain't going to follow the law. Wow. That's essentially what he was telling them. And in most states, if that happens, that can be contested. But in Massachusetts, you cannot impeach. You cannot question the juror about his reasoning. And so, and it's a pretty strong rule that they have. And so I don't think that they're going to get any traction on that. So I think what we're going to see is ultimately a second trial.
1: But Lisa, that's exactly how I understood it too about the juror. But isn't that, it's like just outrageous that you can be a juror and say, I understand all of these things and I swear to abide by them, but I'm not gonna.
0: Right.
1: I mean, how do I just don't understand how that flies.
3: You think you
1: got paid
3: off?
1: Don't. I don't know.
0: Oh, paid off. I mean, these are people getting $10 an hour that has to do this.
2: You remember when we were making predictions and I was saying you just have to have one Jason Goodman on the jury. Right. And then what they got. That's exactly what they got. I mean, they got a guy who listened to it.
3: I just think that this guy was set so everybody, you know, had their decision.
2: Yeah.
3: And how do we know, like you said, Jared, only getting $10, how do we know that the, you know, this guy didn't get paid off? So no matter what, do not say. I mean,
1: Either way, to me, it's just as wrong and corrupt. I mean, you take the pledge as
0: payoff,
1: the juror, and then you say, there is reasonable doubt in my mind, but I'm not going to say.
3: What if it's $1 million?
2: I will tell you, was something like a bribe, now the impeachment rule in Massachusetts doesn't cover that kind of fraudulent activity, like a bribe of a juror or something like that. It does not. You'd be able to make the motion in that situation. It's just when it's the juror's feelings and their way they reasoned through it. Like this guy couldn't get over the fact that she had kids, even though the law was on her side. And it's just poor Kevin Reddington. I mean, he's like, look, I made my case. I won. And you wouldn't follow the law.
1: Mm-hmm.
2: I'm sure he's just beside himself. But he does have a motion pending. It's a Rule 25b2 motion that the evidence wasn't sufficient to convict her. And he's going to go argue that motion at the end of this month on the 29th. And we'll see. I mean, he's very persuasive. I don't think he's going to win it, but it'll be interesting to see.
0: But, I mean, convict her in the sense that, you know, the reason of insanity, like she would still be in a mental institution for a long time. It's not like, because she's obviously admitted to doing it, but just with what their plea is or what they entered into, you know, not guilty by reason of insanity. I guess it's worded differently now. I did think it was interesting, as Katie and I talked about before the show, but Reddington was asked, you know, what he thought about Lindsey Clancy's ex-husband and what he's, you know, the rumors online that he had something to do with it and all this stuff. And he flat out said, he got a raw deal, the ex-husband. But there's a lot of people online and TikTok that think the husband actually did it.
3: There's ironclad evidence that he walked into a writing.
0: You're right about this one. CBS!
3: He went walked right into a writing.
2: Right.
0: Not
2: a writing.
1: But Jason also thinks that maybe he might be preaching on Sunday, but he's not 100% sure.
0: Too many cases.
3: I hear he's just walking around. I keep hearing he's walking around everywhere in Myrtle Beach like it's nothing.
1: Oh, well, that's J.P. Miller. J.P. Miller,
3: sorry.
0: Yeah. Wrong. And then he left in the white Bronco.
4: The glove don't fit. You must have quit.
0: We've heard it a million times.
1: I think one of the kids was in the back of the car. Clancy's, I don't know.
2: Patrick's frolicking around New York City, happy as a clown. I mean, you know, he's just...
1: Yeah.
0: Is he happy,
2: lots of,
0: though?
2: Lots of photographs.
1: I'm sure. Yeah, I mean, at this point, I don't know, but it doesn't look good for him. It does not. Whether he... Yes, does he deserve the scrutiny? I don't think so.
0: Or murder that he didn't do?
1: Yeah, I don't think so. However, it does, from my point of view, you're like, that was the worst. But I've met somebody new and I've started my new family and we're going
3: Maybe
1: and doing all the things we want to do.
3: He's grieving and that's the way.
1: Sure.
3: And I will tell you this,
1: tell
3: it is a
1: grieve,
3: weird world when basically this guy lost his kids. His wife sent him to an errand. She strangled one by one her kids and he's to blame. That's insane.
0: Yeah, I agree. But that's why I'm glad Reddington was like kind of put that, because whether anyone on the show, no one on our show believes that, but there's millions of people that really think that he, not that he was just, not the greatest husband, he did it or made her do it. And
3: check the Walmart cameras.
0: It's getting worse.
1: Truly. It really is.
0: All right. So, local teens in our area in High Point arrested on 126 different charges. To me, most things I've seen are like breaking, entering, and they did it in different cars, different locations for over a month. but it's stacked so much. I heard they're facing felonies and different things. And we're kind of, the question is how petty crime can kind of stack upon itself the charges, and it could ruin your life.
1: Because there's 126 of them now, yeah. The charges.
2: Oof. Yeah, it's crazy. So it involves, I think, over 50 automobiles and stacking charges on top, because some of them they just would break into the car. Some of them they would steal stuff out of the car. Some of them they actually drove the car. Mm. I think there's a hit and run in there as well. So there's just a huge stack of charges. So because of their age, North Carolina passed some years ago, raised the age law, where 16 and 17-year-olds are treated as adults, but 14 is kind of in a gray area. You're still technically a juvenile. You don't automatically get referred to adult court. It's in the judge's discretion. So what is happening right now is it's currently being handled by the juvenile justice system, and that's a very different world. So you don't get... So the records are confidential and sealed. That's why we can't get a lot of information about the case, and you won't see much released publicly because it's confidential. Because breaking into a car is a lower classification of a felony, it's a nonviolent felony, that means that there's no mandatory transfer to adult court. And so the judge will have to decide anytime the offender is over 13 but under 16, the judge can just decide, even though it's a juvenile matter, to still transfer it to adult court. So that is one decision that is waiting for the court's discretion. The other is the just the sheer number of these charges that even if it's left in juvenile court, a lot of times first offenders don't actually get any actual sort of incarceration. But here, because of the sheer number of it, I think there's a good chance that they might get sent to a juvenile detention center.
0: Okay. Now, let's say they were 18. And it's the same thing. How many years could somebody face?
2: They'd be throwing the book at them. You'd be looking at decades, because it would be, you know, charge upon charge upon charge, yeah, cumulatively.
1: Wow.
0: Well, so I guess.
3: I think the juvenile detention in this case is worth it. That's causing just havoc on society.
0: Yeah.
2: Oh, it's crazy. And, you know, you have to wonder, I mean, like, do they have parents? You know, are the parents, mm-hmm, you know, paying any attention to them? I mean, how do your kids go out and essentially they burglarize 50 cars and you don't, mm-hmm, know anything about it.
0: Yeah, over a course of a month in a bunch of different apartment complexes and at night. Well, I guess it's all times of the day, but late at night. And that's what the police chief in High Point said. He goes, parents, please
1: do better.
0: Know where your kids are. Mm-hmm. So you can't prevent everything, but at least I think he was kind of giving a signal like these parents, it seems.

0: very different. And it gets sealed, so there's no public record of it. But here, where it's so bad, there's so much of it, then you might actually be looking at this sort of diet incarceration, which is juvenile detention.
1: Okay. Very interesting. Well, maybe they'll learn their lesson, and luckily they weren't 16 or 17. They could be going to jail for almost the rest of their life over a streak of being stupid for a month, because they didn't really hurt anybody's, my understanding.
2: It was just stuff,
1: but doing it so much.
3: Probably damaging the car and everything else to do it.
1: Yeah, which isn't good. It's not right, and no one should do it, but you can see how somebody could like really throw their life away by just kind of like, oh, we got away with one little robbery, we'll do another little one, and we're not hurting anybody, and the next thing you know, you're in prison for 50 years.
0: Mm-hmm. You've done it 50 times. I mean, think about that, 50 times. That's crazy.
1: Yeah. I mean, how many, I got nothing in my car. A bunch of junk.
3: Leave your car unlocked.
2: I think it's also just because it's the thrill of doing it. Yeah. You know, it's not necessarily like going to break in and see, but it's like, well, we messed that up.
1: Oh, and they've maybe found one cool thing, like, ooh, maybe. I find more
3: that's
1: cash.
3: That's why you leave your car unlocked. If you have nothing in it, just leave it unlocked. Because if you lock it, then you got to deal with the smash window and everything else. But if you have nothing in your car, they open up the door, can't find anything, usually, and that's it.
1: All right. Well, Lisa, we appreciate you. If you're ever injured, contact her right away at hireaheavyweight.com. 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Well, the most dangerous country in the world has named 4 insects after Taylor Swift. It's a very weird headline. We'll tell you the country and why they're doing this and what the insects and what it all means. That's next, Jared and Katie in the morning.
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11: The world's most dangerous country is named for insects after Taylor Swift. That's next.

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1: The most dangerous country in the world, aka Australia, because of the things that can kill you, just named four insects after Taylor Swift. I don't even know if they're deadly, but I'm assuming they come out of Australia. What do they have? The great whites.
0: I mean, that alone, they have all these huge, big, like...
1: Spiders,
2: snakes,
0: yeah. Tarantulas, yeah.
1: Uh-huh, like lots of things. A lot of deadly things. But these insects are four new species. They do eat plants, so they're not looking to kill humans. Not on purpose.
0: Okay.
1: But I can't say the name of any of them, because you know how they do with
0: them. Oh, yeah, forget it.
1: But the genus of insects is called, what we're calling it, is the Swift... Swiftiphyllus. Taylori, Swiftiphyllus amator, Swiftiphyllus intrepidus, and the Swiftiphyllus poetrum. Anyway, they're Latin versions of Taylor, lover, fearless, and poets, and they've named them after Taylor Swift. There's even one that has, it's because of the way that they look, one has is like completely...
3: Do they have blonde hair?
1: Blonde, yeah. One's like blonde. And then there's another one that has a red little outline around its lips.
0: Yeah.
1: So they say, oh, that's Taylor Swift's signature red lipstick. So they named them after Taylor Swift.
0: Okay. Fascinating.
1: Would you be honored?
0: Yes.
1: Sure.
2: Yeah.
1: Right?
3: But it's a bug.
2: So?
1: They're not attractive bugs. Yeah. I mean, they're not. They're
0: they
1: scary.
0: And it was something that like looked like you and is making fun of you. Mm-hmm. Like looked like you in a bad way.
1: Yeah.
0: Like they're accenting something that you're known for that's not a good look. Then I wouldn't like it. But otherwise, who cares?
1: Sure. Newly discovered plant-eating insects named after Taylor Swift.
0: Mm-hmm. All right.
1: I'd take it. It's going to go in your history books.
0: Yeah.
1: You know, anyway. And then in other news, Sydney Sweeney. I know you guys are all big fans of Sydney Sweeney.
2: Great actress.
0: Yeah.
2: Very talented.
1: Uh-huh.
3: Yeah, when she's...
0: Two major talents.
3: Yeah. Being risque. Uh-huh.
0: Yeah.
1: Well, she has finally reached her advertising potential because she just posed nude.
0: Fully nude, right?
3: Is this not going to one of these things where she's nude and covered up, is it?
1: No, she is. She's,
3: okay,
1: yes.
3: Where is it?
2: What is it? I'll be the judge.
0: Well, she is nude or she's covered up?
1: Both.
3: Oh.
1: She's nude and covered up. Yeah. You can be both.
2: What product?
0: I can be naked under my clothes.
1: Matt, are you just asking for a friend?
2: Asking for a friend.
1: Mm-hmm.
2: I just need to verify. It's for the show.
1: It's for a sports trading app. So every dude in who has ever lived will know all about it. For Novig. Is that how you say it? Novig? Novig?
0: Mm-hmm.
1: Anyway.
0: I don't know.
1: Her naughty bits are strategically covered, but not overly covered.
0: Oh,
1: I mean, you
0: see.
3: Yeah, but
1: a
3: Jared,
1: portion.
3: You have a point. She's not fully nude. Fully nude because you just said it. You're fully nude under your clothes.
0: Under my clothes.
3: She's just wearing less blockage.
1: Well, here's the thing. She is fully nude, but then she, like, if I...
0: They put stuff in front of her.
1: Just pretend I'm Sydney
0: like
1: Sweeney
0: Katie's
1: for a minute.
0: Like, Katie's in here naked, but she's covering up with a staple.
1: Sydney Sweeney. Yeah. And then I just take... You wouldn't be doing that if I were Sydney Sweeney.
3: No, I wouldn't.
1: I just take these remotes here and cover my bits. I'm still fully nude
0: here. Right.
1: It's just when you're looking at it, you're not going to see the fully nude.
3: I look at the remote controls that you just picked up as clothing.
1: Well, yeah, they're hiding it. Do you want to... Here, why don't you just watch this? Here you go. This is Jason watching.
2: Yeah, she's
1: watching.
2: Covered up with, like, sporting equipment.
1: Mm-hmm.
2: And anytime she's not, she's also wearing Novig underwear.
1: So there she is.
3: You know, the part, the... Oh, my gosh. Oh, my.
2: Easy, dude. Don't stand up to walk back.
3: The only thing I have a complaint about her butt's not as round as I prefer.
0: Oh, that sucks.
3: Her face is really nice. And
2: what are you hoping to achieve by this? You think she's going to hear it and be like, I need to prove him wrong?
0: We get a butt implant.
3: I mean, she is good looking. Don't get me wrong. She's hot.
1: The reason, have you watched it, Matt, in full?
2: Yeah, I just watched it.
1: The part where Jason went silent is when she is straddling
2: the basketball
1: hoop.
2: Yep. That kind of like took me back for a second.
1: Is that when you went silent too?
2: Yeah, because she's not really holding anything in that one. Just her hair is covering her boobs.
1: Yeah.
0: But she's she's like naked in Euphoria, right?
3: She's probably getting a ton of money for
1: that.
2: She's topless in Euphoria.
0: Topless, okay.
2: Yeah.
3: The way she's holding the footballs before her breasts, you could tell she has good breasts.
1: Wasn't she also naked? Was she topless in White Lotus? Remember, she was in White Lotus.
0: Yeah.
1: I feel like
2: I don't think she was topless in White Lotus. Alexandria Daddario was.
1: Oh, yeah, you remember that.
2: Tell your husband?
1: No, we watched that together. That's how I found out about his crush.
2: Gotcha, yeah.
1: Mm-hmm.
2: Yeah, she's topless in the first season of White Lotus, but I don't remember Sydney Sweeney beating. And I remember watching it going, that's disappointing.
1: Well,
2: but then when I watched Euphoria, I'm like, she's just only naked. Like the final season of Euphoria... She's an OnlyFans model.
0: Right.
1: Oh, yeah. Okay.
2: Yeah.
1: Well, in White Lotus, that's when I first knew of Sydney Sweeney. Mm-hmm. And I remember thinking, she is a very good actress, because I really did hate her. I thought she was the most entitled, bratty,
3: jealous.
1: Like, no, right. Just like she was meant to be the that way.
2: The role she was supposed to play.
1: The role, like you were supposed to hate her, and you did.
3: Carry over the role into real life.
1: She was a horrible daughter. She was really bad on the show. Yeah. Do you remember the first season of White Lotus?
2: Yes.
0: I vaguely.
1: Yeah, it was. Yeah. She was so unlikable.
0: No, yeah, she was unlikable. Yeah. I remember
3: Ben,
0: that.
3: Your husband admitted he had a crush
1: on Daddario, the other one.
3: Okay, would you give him a pass on that?
1: Yeah, because I mean, it's never going to happen, but yes, I would. Even did. I'm like, damn, she's hot.
0: Yeah.
1: Alexandria Daddario.
2: Yes.
1: Yeah.
0: That's a pass.
1: I think she is one of the most beautiful women on the face of the planet.
0: I agree.
3: Okay. Mm-hmm.
0: I agree. She's so pretty.
1: And I'd be like, tell me all about it.
0: Yeah.
2: Can I watch?
0: You definitely would watch.
3: She was so much better than you. I don't think I could ever be attracted to you again.
1: I could never do the things that she and he would do, because then I'd be like, we have to do something totally different.
2: Your body just doesn't move that way.
0: Yeah, you ain't built for that.
1: No.
2: I get it.
0: You are not built for that. You have a sturdy back.
1: She did what? True.
0: Yeah.
1: I bet you Alexandria Daddario does not.
2: Not like Katie.
0: No.
2: No way.
1: Can't make up these shoulders.
2: Ain't no way.
0: Katie's been complimented, if you're new to the show, we think, is complimented. A guy that didn't know her, like, did he put his hand on your back?
1: Yeah, he was moving sound equipment.
2: He watched you lift something, yeah?
1: He was moving the sound equipment, and then I picked something up and moved it, and he, like, pat me on the back, and he was like, a sturdy back. Thank you.
0: Yeah, if a guy heard that, you're like, okay, I got a sturdy back. Nice. A woman, like,
2: I'll put that on my LinkedIn profile.
0: You're built like a linebacker. Oh, thank you. Right?
1: Yeah. That's how, like, you know, our self-esteem's so low, you take anything as a compliment. You're like, you notice me? Thank you.
0: Wow, I have a back? That's pretty cool.
2: Whoa.
1: He saw my back.
0: Yeah. Well, and then Dolly Parton's sister, she got kind of in a little in trouble. Remember, she came out and said, Dolly's not doing well. Mm-hmm. And then it came out like, no, I'm fine.
1: Yes. Dolly came out right away and tried to correct that. But Dolly Parton's sister Stella went on with Gayle King for CBS Sunday Mornings and said that Dolly did, she knew, and she confirmed that she did keep it a secret from everybody. That it was very quick. And she actually donated, I believe, her whole body, I think, or parts of her body to, what is it, Vanderbilt is where she was.
0: Okay.
1: For research.
3: Okay. I mean, imagine knowing him to pass away? That feeling must be terrible. But I did hear Dolly Parton took experimental drugs.
1: Yep.
3: Not necessarily knowing that she would necessarily be cured. She did it for the science. She's the most selfless person
0: I know.
1: Who's ever lived.
0: And didn't want her fans to be worried. That's why she didn't want to talk about it.
1: Wow.
0: She didn't want her fans to be stressed out about it.
1: Even in her most vulnerable final moments, she was thinking of somebody else.
0: And every video she did was super positive.
1: Yeah.
0: And if she had one and she said, look, I have cancer, and she said about it, that'd been fine too. But
1: absolutely.
0: That's
1: not the Dolly way. No. She even said in an interview a long time ago, but maybe it was Katie Couric was asking her, like, what do you look like when you sleep? You know, because that's a lot that she put on, her wigs and her makeup and her rhinestones every day. And she said, I go to bed looking like this. She said, what if there's a fire? She said, I have to know that if this house caught on fire in the middle of the night, there would be camera, there would be news, there would be people that I would have to talk to and tend to, and I have to be Dolly. I'm Dolly.
0: She's Dolly all the time.
1: Mm-hmm.
0: Well, obviously, she taught us a lot of good things, especially somebody in the public eye that just seemed like no missteps. It's just shocking how she just was able to do that for so long. It was so kind about it and so successful on top of it. Mm-hmm. All right. We have common knowledge. This might make you feel dumb because I was reading some of the things. I was like, what? I didn't know that.
1: That's how they do that.
0: I'm going to pretend that I knew it now. But it's common knowledge that many people get wrong. Like, where do pineapples grow?
1: Ooh, good one.
0: And reindeer, real or nah? Things like that should be common knowledge, but people get wrong. That's next. Jared and Katie in the morning.
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1: Pretty much.
0: I'm going to try to emotionally prepare.
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0: Common knowledge things that should be common knowledge, but you get wrong, like where do pineapples grow and are reindeer even real? That's next.

0: Jared and Katie in the morning, 107.5 KZL. We have some what should be common sense or common knowledge things, more so, that people might get wrong. Like, for example, what are pickles?
1: Cucumbers.
0: See, I didn't know that.
1: No, you did not.
2: You did too.
0: No.
1: Yeah, Katie Jared, just talked about that.
0: I hate pickles.
2: How do you think I make them?
1: Yeah.
0: I didn't know. I mean, I know you make them. I just thought like they come out of the ground or whatever.
2: God, you don't care about anything I do. You never ask me any questions about anything. Never even ask me about any of my anything I do ever. Don't have any interest.
3: Where'd you grow your pickle plant?
2: Yeah.
0: I don't like pickles.
2: Where did you think they came from?
0: I don't know. Never thought about it.
1: But Katie has said that she puts the cucumber in and it takes a while to.
2: I've posted photos.
1: Grate the pickle.
0: Cucumbers should be mad because they're called pickles and they're not cucumbers.
2: No, but the process is called pickling.
0: Yeah.
2: So pickles.
0: But if you pickle pig's feet, they're not pickles. They're pig's feet.
2: Pickled pig's feet.
0: They should be pickled cucumbers.
2: Pickled. Sure. That's fine.
0: Now I'm also on board. It's less efficient.
2: It is. But you can't call them pickles.
0: But if you say, I got some pickles, you're eating pig feet. But obviously it's some pickle juice. It's like, no.
2: Or pickled eggs.
3: I think we know at this point what a pickle is.
2: I can't believe you didn't know they were cucumbers. Shocking. That is shocking to me.
0: Common knowledge. common knowledge. Things that should be common knowledge.
3: Right.
0: And they're not. Right. Did you know reindeer?
2: Mm-mm.
0: Real or not?
2: I don't think so.
3: I'm pretty sure they are.
2: Are they?
0: Jason?
1: Well, I think that's a Santa Claus thing.
2: They don't look like...
0: Reindeer, you two morons, are real. Everyone knows that.
2: Okay, moron. You didn't know that pickles were cucumbers?
0: The reindeer are real animals.
1: What's the difference?
0: I don't know.
1: Between a deer and a reindeer.
3: What's the difference between a pickle and a cucumber?
1: Nothing.
0: Yeah. The process.
2: The process.
3: You put a deer in some vinegar, it becomes a reindeer.
0: Yeah, you put some... They're jollier.
2: Where do they live?
0: They live all up in the North Pole. Everyone knows that.
2: I guess.
0: I don't have all that information on here, but we can... Yeah. This one, penguins, are they birds or nah?
2: Yes, birds.
0: Matt?
3: No.
0: Jason?
1: I don't want to answer to sound like a moron, but I would say they are.
0: Matt is an idiot. They are birds.
2: They have wings.
3: Do they live in the Arctic with the reindeer?
2: Maybe.
0: They're not pickled, that's the problem. Mm-mm. Apparently some people think they are a type of fish. I never thought that.
2: A fish?
3: I figured mammal.
0: Yeah, but no, literally that's...
2: They thought it was a fish.
0: Like, is that a fish?
3: Huh.
0: Like a fish family?
1: They can walk.
2: That's outrageous.
0: Do they go in water?
2: It's so like, what?
0: No, I know. I didn't think that.
1: How many fish walk?
2: A fish.
1: Would you say an alligator's a fish?
2: No.
3: No.
0: Pineapples, where do they grow?
2: On the ground in a bush. On the ground.
3: Huh.
0: I'm glad you said it because I didn't know that.
2: What?
0: I thought it was grown in a tree.
2: Oh.
3: Yeah, I don't know. I always just thought they just came at the grocery store. It never crossed my mind where the pineapples grow.
0: Same with pickles. I just thought they're pickles. I didn't know they're cucumbers.
2: Uh-huh.
1: Thinking about a pineapple, do you know a pineapple takes 2 years or 1 year to grow?
0: Wow.
1: How do we have so many pineapples?
2: I don't know. Have you ever Have you ever seen asparagus grow on its own?
0: No.
2: Okay. A friend of mine had an asparagus bush, I guess, and it looks like it's very willowy, and then it grows very tall, and the asparagus is the top part of the thing. It grows this tall, and then the top part is the asparagus.
1: We're wasting a lot.
2: Up at the top.
0: Interesting.
2: It's very woody down at the bottom.
0: Well, and I think you mentioned this before, Katie, but also with coconuts, but who was the first person to eat a pineapple? You look at it, you're like, it's the most rough exterior. It's almost like a death trap. Yeah.
2: Uh-huh.
0: I wouldn't be like, oh, this is probably delicious.
2: The best way to cut open a pineapple is to get the kitchen utensil that it's like $10. You can do it on Amazon. And it is it's just a silver metal tube. And then it has like a black twist at the top. And it slices down into the core. You don't even have to take the outside off. You just cut off the top, the green part, and then put the silver tube down in there. It slices around the core. And then you twist, and the twisting is a knife carving the sides of the pineapple. And so when it comes out, it's in rings.
0: Oh, wow.
2: Yep. And you can go all the way down to the bottom of the pineapple and use every bit of it.
0: Wow.
1: Speaking of asparagus.
2: Yeah.
1: I do notice like at the end of a regular one, you got to cut that off. It starts getting woody.
2: Yeah. But you should Google what asparagus looks like when it grows. Okay. It's crazy.
0: Yeah. I would have no idea. Yeah. Some common knowledge things that a lot of people don't know. The Beatles, I know this now, but I was way too old to not know this. I just thought the Beatles, named after a beetle. But it's Beatles, B-E-A-T, beat.
3: I did know that.
0: I didn't learn that till like 2 years ago.
2: I learned See? It right now. Yeah, that one I didn't know.
0: And it blew my mind. I go, oh, beet. Like the beet.
2: Beet.
0: B-E-A-T.
3: Yeah, B-E-A-T.
0: It's a play on the word beet. So some just thought it was English spelling of beetle.
2: A beetle.
1: A beet is nothing like a beetle.
0: No.
1: It's a red beet.
2: They
1: it's
2: were
1: not
2: just
1: an insect.
2: Being
1: it's a,
2: creative.
0: It's a pickled beet.
2: Mm-hmm.
0: Everyone knows that. Yeah,
2: what
0: I didn't know that
2: until
0: like 2 years ago. And then the last one. I have two good ones left, I think, common knowledge ones. This one, I think we all know, but we don't think about it. Like chicken tenderloins.
2: Uh-huh.
0: Chicken tenders, that's just short for chicken tenderloins.
2: Chicken.
0: Like, same difference.
2: Yeah, like yes. Tendies.
0: Tendies.
2: Tendies. Yeah. Yep, I knew that one.
1: How does McDonald's make those into those shapes?
2: Oh.
3: Those are nuggets.
2: I can send you a video.
1: Oh, okay.
2: It's like in a mash, kind of.
1: They mash it up?
2: It gets ground up into like a mash.
1: Oh, okay.
2: And then those, I think there are four specific shapes for McDonald's chicken nuggets.
1: So it's like a molding? They grind it up and push it into a molding and
2: I
1: then cook
2: think,
1: it?
2: I think, because there's,
1: must be.
2: Yeah.
0: And then ponies are what type of horse?
1: They're different. I don't think they're a baby horse.
2: No, they're just like its own breed.
0: That is correct.
2: Yeah.
0: I never really thought about it. But
3: like a tiny horse?
2: Mm-hmm.
0: Ponies are not baby horses. Ponies are their own type of horse. And a baby horse is called a foal? Foal?
2: Foal.
0: Foal, like coal with an F. Foal. Mm-hmm. We learned so much.
2: Yeah, ponies are never going to get big.
0: Yeah.
2: They're just, it's a pony.
0: I just think when you watch a movie and they're like, what do you want for your birthday? I want a pony. You think, oh, they want a baby horse in my mind. Because I guess it is a horse, but it's just its own horse.
2: It's smaller, so it's one that kids can ride.
0: It can always be small.
2: Yeah. Interesting.
0: Nice. All right. So there's, you know, politicians get in trouble for all sorts of things. There's a mayor that is resigning for one of the strangest reasons you'll ever hear. And there's video of him doing it that he's trying to block. But I think he's going to resign anyway. Something he would do at work that's, you just can't do. That's next, Jared and Katie in the morning.
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0: Jared and Kate in the morning, 107.5 KZL. There is a mayor in Mooresville, North Carolina, that is apparently going to resign because he's been accused of walking around work with no pants on.
1: What?
2: You can see the mayor at least on a couple different occasions without wearing pants.
1: All right.
2: Which is a very big issue. That's unethical.
1: What's his problem?
0: I don't know.
1: He's hot.
3: Maybe.
0: No, he's not. Physically hot.
1: He's hot. I got to take off my pants. I'm just hot.
0: I see a picture of him. He's probably hot.
1: Okay.
0: He's a big guy.
1: He's a bigger guy.
3: I wonder, though, if he's actually, like, his dong is hanging out, or is it just like he took off his pants and he has tighty whities on?
1: I would at least hope boxers. I would at least hope a boxer.
3: Well, in that case, it's fine.
1: Yeah, because it's like shorts, but it's still your underwear. There's a slit in the front.
0: There's security footage, Katie, reportedly shows the mayor walking through the building hallways without pants on multiple occasions.
1: What the hell?
0: Chris Carney explains.
1: No.
0: And he apologized. Is that not enough these days? Explained that he felt ill and vomited after drinking wine.
1: Oh, okay. Well.
0: And he took off his soiled pants to clean up.
1: That is embarrassing.
0: And the police confirmed there's no criminal activity that occurred. He wasn't exposing himself. It's like he's a mayor of a smaller town. It's like, okay.
1: This is one time that's happened?
0: He said there's multiple occasions, but that's the one he's talking about.
1: Oh. Former
3: must have been really hungover.
1: Must have been days.
0: Well, and then now they're saying lawsuits were filed after former town hall employees filed wrongful termination lawsuits alleging they were fired after raising concerns or the handling of the footage. Because he didn't want them to show to release the footage of him walking around with no pants on.
1: Okay.
0: So he's going to resign at the end of this month.
3: Hmm. Sure, I feel bad for him.
1: I mean, if he was hungover and he
0: tum-tum hurt.
1: Soiled his pants, right. I wouldn't want to walk him walking around in those either.
0: Yeah.
1: But if it was multiple times, and then also those people were wrongfully fired because of the,
0: maybe he was like, oh my gosh, this is what happened. I'm so embarrassed.
1: Yes.
0: And I'm sorry, guys. It will never happen again. Okay, I think they're like, they're asking for the footage. Like, don't give them the footage. Then they fired people for, like, keep talking about
1: it.
0: If that's true, then I could see you're like, huh.
3: Mm-hmm. If somebody did that here in this office, it would be great content.
0: It would.
1: 100%. And then if they said, don't show the footage, we'd be like, you're not the boss of me.
0: Literally, I got stuck in the lobby.
1: You did.
0: And there's footage of it. And our IT guy did a great video. And we couldn't wait for it to be posted.
1: Right.
0: Yeah. All right, find out why Jason Goodman is very sad today.
1: Uh-oh.
0: And people like Jason Goodman. That's next, Jared and Katie in the Morning.
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0: Jared and Katie in the morning, 107.5 KZL. Jason Goodman is sad today.
1: Oh, poor buddy.
0: And people like him are sad today because the Patriots lost in embarrassing fashion on national TV.
2: They did.
0: They blew it.
2: And it cost me to stay up late. And I thought we were going to win. Did you see the game, Katie?
1: I did not.
2: The very end, we were lined up for field goal. We could easily have tied if we wanted to.
0: Yep.
2: They wanted to obviously score a touchdown in the last seconds. And he just threw this big bomb that got intercepted.
0: Yeah. Third interception in
2: And now I have to be miserable today and the rest of the week. And I don't think they play on Sunday either. So I've got
1: a
2: long time to be miserable.
1: Oh, perfect.
0: Nice.
1: That's going to be fun for us.
0: Heck yeah.
1: Love it.
3: Here is May. It's quick awful. Look was closed. Throwing it up in the air. Did he get the feet down? Yes. A pick. A terrible decision.
0: Gosh.
3: I can't believe that throw. Song remains the same. Seattle beats New England in the 2026 kickoff game.
2: Yeah, I was so upset about it that I didn't even want to have sex with Carol.
1: What?
0: Oh,
1: yeah. Wow, that's very
2: I'm just
1: upset.
2: Like, this is awful.
0: I threw a little brag in there. I like that. That she wanted it. And you're like, I'm good.
2: When does she not?
1: Well, we've heard a lot, right?
0: The previous 19 years.
1: Yeah.
2: When I realize when things are good, she wants it more than ever, and I'm getting exhausted from it.
0: Yeah. You should probably start a major fight. So you can get a little
1: break. So you can just go to sleep and get the rest you need.
2: Sometimes now I'm like, I got a headache. Every once in a while I'm like, my stomach, a diarrhea.
1: Uh-huh. Yeah. Mm-hmm.
0: Like, yeah. I'm not a piece of meat, Carol.
1: It's all starting to make sense now, isn't it?
0: But yeah.
2: I'm on my period.
0: We knew it. We knew something was amiss. Uh-huh. Yeah, so people, are sad. And that's going to be that way for the next 4 months after every Monday Well, now Wednesday's just a one-off, but then Thursday and then Sunday.
1: God, you guys are so emotional. Just get it together.
2: I wouldn't mind if the Redskins lose.
0: Yeah, and they probably will.
1: Given their history.
2: You're desensitized by that.
0: We were in the NFC Championship game 2 years ago.
2: Yeah, but...
0: One game away.
2: I'm like year after year after year after year after year.
0: Well, y'all didn't make the playoffs for a couple of years in a row.
2: And then you
0: got humiliated in the Super Bowl. I'd rather not even be there.
2: Yeah, right. that's a joke. And then on top of that, it's just like, you're talking about you were there a couple times, but the fact that we get like a whole new everything and we were in the Super Bowl again... It just is what it is.
0: I think it's your coach distraction with his cheating, Mike Vrabel.
2: Oh, but
1: could
2: the,
1: be
2: no.
1: for sure. Yes,
2: he's an excellent coach. You would actually
0: coach.
2: Like him.
0: Well, I do like him. I like him as a coach.
2: You know why? I noticed something he did that was remarkable because I don't think I could control myself.
1: What?
2: And I would just be flicking everybody off. They made a very bad mistake, and it was tough, and we didn't know if we had a chance. And he went around to all the players sitting on the bench, like high-fiving them. Just like, come on, guys. Like, he's very positive.
0: Yeah.
2: Where Belichick was just like miserable even when they won.
1: Well,
0: that's
1: I think
0: true.
1: He still is, right? Yeah. Isn't he just like grumpy?
4: So how do you feel that your coach is that positive? Because we know that's not your default.
2: what the hell's wrong with that?
1: He's just speaking the
4: I'm
1: honest
4: just asking
1: truth.
4: A question how you feel about it. Belichick was definitely more your speed.
1: Yeah.
2: He was. But
4: like when everybody else is positive, you're like, this could go south quickly.
2: When he is positive, I think to myself, wow, I wish I could be like that.
0: Like, literally, when we've won like morning show of the year, which we're very grateful for, you're like, well,
1: it's not blah, blah, blah.
0: I mean,
1: Yeah.
0: We still got to do it this year.
1: I'm like,
0: on to the next.
2: I don't celebrate.
0: On to Cleveland. Or whatever you say.
1: I can't celebrate.
2: Yeah. I don't celebrate the little moments. That's a flaw of mine.
1: You should start.
0: All right. You recognize it as a flaw. Good.
2: I'm going to try to. I'm trying to do better in life because of Dolly.
1: Do you mind when other people celebrate their successes? Do you mind when they do?
2: No, just do it. In your own space.
1: Oh,
2: yeah.
1: So he does. Oh.
4: Just don't do it around him.
0: Okay. Yeah, you don't want to involve happiness. Might can be contagious.
1: Be all happy for yourself.
0: Let's not be crazy. It's outrageous. All right. Well, Josie, she's next. 107.5 KZL. Have a great day.

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107.5 KZL. I'm Josie. Happy Friday Eve. And if you felt like last month was hotter than normal, you're not wrong. Apparently, scientists saying August 2026 was the Earth's hottest month since they started measuring. Great.

I mean, this is fair. After you get slapped on live TV, I feel like this makes sense. Chris Rock says the only way he'll ever return to the Oscars is if he was nominated for an award. Otherwise, nope. 107.5 KZL.

Florida man story of the day. A man was arrested in Home Goods after he allegedly looked at an associate of Home Goods and said, "Sorry, I have to do this," and dropped his pants. He has been arrested for indecent exposure charges.

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0: picking it up. Loving, I'm living, so we turning up. Yeah, we turning it up.
1: 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Sunshine, 92. At night down to 70. But then this weekend, Saturday, we got rain off and on, 87. 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

you feel like you've got a lot more birthdays in September to celebrate, you're not wrong. 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

107.5 KZL and Saturday Night Live has announced their lineup for season 52. Kicking off September 26th, going to be hosted by NBA champion Jalen Brunson. Cat's Eye, going to be the musical guest. Here they are with Animal Now.

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Today, tomorrow, hot, sunny, 92. 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
1: I used to love O'Charley's. I don't think we have any left in the triad. Maybe somewhere. But anyway, not for long. O'Charley's has announced they're closing all locations nationwide after 55 years. 107.5 KZL.

Before 9/11, you used to be able to walk to an airport gate, even if you weren't flying, even if you didn't have a ticket. And after 9/11, that stopped. The TSA says if you've got TSA pre-check, at most airports, you can now walk all the way to the gate to greet your loved ones.

I saw this story in one of my Facebook moms group. A High Point woman is going viral. After her car was stolen and inside her $1,300 baby stroller. What did she do? Well, she waited till the baby stroller popped up on Facebook Marketplace, went to go buy it from the woman, and found her car as well when she did so. 107.5 KZL. Just when

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Okay, this is where I draw the line. You know, the bacon, the lettuce, blueberries all trying to kill us, but cream cheese, that's like a staple in my house. Cream cheese being recalled due to potential listeria contamination. 107.5 KZL.

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Actress Jennifer Lawrence has not been on Instagram until now. She's finally joined. The Hunger Games star said she tried to join as the username at Jennifer Lawrence, but it was already taken. So she's there as at JLaw. 107.5 KZL.

told you about the documentary that's coming out about Elon Musk that's almost 4 hours long. Elon Musk slams the documentary, calling it a boring hit piece. 107.5 KZL.

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Hearing that, Penelope Cruz, Javier Bardem were at the Venice Film Festival for the debut of their movie Bunker and were just touched. They received a 15-minute standing ovation. 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

There is a mural going viral being called a time travel mural because it is a mural that was painted in 1937 and it's about 17th century colonial Massachusetts. In it, an indigenous person is holding what looks to be a smartphone. Art experts say, no, it's just a mirror.

Another unexpected side effect of weight loss drugs like Wegovy and Ozempic, they're being linked to a 40% reduction in asthma attacks and a 20% reduction in COPD flare-ups. 107.5 KZL. Stay

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Doesn't it feel like we're wishing people happy birthday more since September started? Well, apparently we are. September is actually the most common birth month of the year, and one day stands out above the rest. Yesterday, September 9th, the most popular birthday.

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For Jared and Katie, Three Girls, One Mic Comedy Night at the Carolina Theater, September 25th. 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

75 KZL weather. Clear tonight, down to 70. Tomorrow, mostly sunny, 91. 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Bye.

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It's called lore tripping, which is vacationing at small towns and quirky towns instead of big cities. I think that still can be fun. Stay at an Airbnb. 107.5 KZL. Looks like we're

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Talking about Morgan Wallen on 107.5 KZL. That's insane.

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0: 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I'm Jason Goodman. Jake in Oak Ridge, how's your day going?
1: I guess it's that time of the year because I did not do a proper look behind my car as I was leaving for work, and I ran over a few Amazon packages.
0: That's because they're everywhere. Every once in a while, I leave my dog outside, and they don't want to get near them, so they just throw the package in the middle of the yard.
1: Oh, that happens to you too?

Unlike Morgan Wallen, Ella Langley leads the 2026 CMA Award nominations with 9. This is also considered the song of the summer. Ella Langley now and Choosing Texas on 107.5 KZL.

0: 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I hear you're driving and you had some coffee problem.
1: 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So now my car window won't roll down.
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bet. 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Fall off what? 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Called your bluff, better cite the source. 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
1: 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That's tomorrow morning at around 7:35. I know that can be very, very difficult. 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

107.5 KZL weather. Clear tonight, down to 69. Tomorrow, mostly sunny, about 91 for the high. 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

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I've been doing it after I brush my teeth for decades. Really? Both are still good, though. 107.5 KZL.

Taylor Swift hasn't had a nomination for the CMAs in 4 years. Now she just got one, and she's going to be attending for this song, Taylor Swift, I Knew It, I Knew You. 107.5 KZL.

two dates for Malcolm Todd live in Charlotte, September 15th. Then the next night in Raleigh, September 16th. This is Malcolm Todd Now. 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
1: We do have Matt out on the streets. He's doing a live check-in for us because we don't have an official meteorologist for KZL. Reporting live from the frigid temperatures. 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
4: 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Game On in Kernersville has the NFL Sunday Ticket. Hey, Jason Goodman here. You know I love the Patriots. 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
1: Hey, this is Sarah.
0: What's good?
1: So I paid it forward at the drive-thru, and the guy actually waited for me afterwards to thank me, and we totally hit it off, and now we have a date.
0: That's like a movie.
1: Exactly. It's like a Hallmark movie.
0: I'm Jason Goodman. I got to go. Tripper, who's a lot better than me, is coming up next.

0: 107.5 KZO Fashion Police are back tonight. What do you have for us?
1: Honestly, I mean, I think people should do what they want, but and I know this is kind of but I think like those cold shoulder tops, nobody wants to see like your 70-year-old shoulder.
0: What is that? What is it called?
1: Called cold shoulder. And so there's no material on the shoulders. I think it's just weird. Like, cover up your shoulders.
0: There's no material in the show.

0: 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Generating a night of nonstop laughs at Jared and Katie's Three Girls, One Mic Comedy Night.
1: So basically, three women get a microphone and say all the things they've been thinking about us?
2: Pretty much.
1: I'm going to try to emotionally prepare.
0: It's a fun night of great stand-up comedy starring Ashley Preston, Lisa Rimmert, and Mandy McKelvey.
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